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2: 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This is your news now.
3: Good morning, I'm Britt Aylin. The Federal Treasurer says the war in the Middle East can't end soon enough as households brace for another hit to the hip pocket. Experts are now tipping another rate hike when the RBA meets next week, with two more increases to come after that. Jim Chalmers has told News 24 we're not immune from the dramas the war is causing.
4: I think it's self-evident around the world in other countries. Interest rates are going up because of the impact on inflation. Of this war in the Middle East. From an economic point of view, the war in the Middle East has been a disaster.
3: The community and public sector unions criticised the government's handling of job cuts within Building Tasmania and the Department of Premier and Cabinet. Around 150 positions are on the chopping block, with the changes outlined verbally at a briefing of all state servants yesterday. Further documentation is expected to be provided tomorrow after consultations are held with impacted workers. But the CPSU's Thurza White has told the ABC that's the wrong approach.
5: This is a really stressful time. People need to be given the information in a written format so they can go away and consider it now. Instead, over the next 2 to 3 days, people will be tapped on the shoulder and told that they're potentially now an identified employee. It's not the way we should be doing this.
3: The full list of candidates for next month's Tasmanian local government elections will be officially revealed at midday today. However, 11 councillors have already been elected at King Island and Tasman. The Tasmanian Electoral Commission says 430 people nominated for positions at the 29 councils across the state, with 258 of them vying to become mayor or deputy mayor. However, at King Island Council, only 5 nominations were received for 7 council positions, while 6 nominations were submitted for 7 positions on the Tasman Council. They've all been elected unopposed, with the remaining 2 vacancies at King Island and 1 at Tasman to seek new nominations before next Monday, the 28th of September. The local government elections will be conducted through the post, with ballot packs to be delivered from Monday, the 5th of October. The Tasmanian government's proposed phase-out of greyhound racing is projected to cost more than $7 million over a 3-year period, but could sort nearly $30 million without interventions such as a breeding ban and age restrictions. The draft transition proposes a 25% reduction year-on-year to the greyhound racing calendar before it would cease completely on the 30th of June 2029. But the peak industry body says it fails to outline how much the government's prepared to commit to fund its implementation. The legislation to enforce the ban is still yet to pass the state's upper house. And a new study has identified a trend of poor outcomes among kids whose parents are risky gamblers. The ANU research found the children are more likely to have poor physical and mental health and emotional well-being.
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3: In sport, Tasmania Jack Jumpers coach Scott Roth says the team is still a work in progress after last night's win over the Southeast Melbourne Phoenix. The Jackies turned the tables during the back half of the match, overcoming a 16-point deficit to ultimately take out their first game of the NBL 27 season.
6: I think the second half we got our win and settled a little bit, and I think things calmed down a bit. And DJ made some hell of a plays, but you know everyone chipped in where they had to. But I think it was just more of a settling thing in the second half and taking away the 3 as much as we possibly could.
3: And it's been a night of celebration for Nick Daicos after winning his first ever Brownlow medal. The Collingwood superstar gained a record 47 votes in last night's count. He spoke to Seven this morning, admitting he hadn't made it home yet.
7: That is true. I got a little bit of rest, but it's nice to spend the night with friends and family.
3: And that's the latest in news and sport. I'm Britt Aylin.
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8: LAFM's 3-day forecast.
9: It was an icy start around parts this morning. We are only going to climb to 17 degrees, though. We'll see cloud clearing throughout the day. Tomorrow, it's going to be another cold start ahead of a sunny day, 18 on the way. And Thursday, partly cloudy and tops of 21.
10: We have clearance, Clarence.
11: Roger, roger. What's our vector, Victor?
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Taking you through your morning with better music and more of it, DeBarge. Rhythm of the night. 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Oh, wasn't it brisk this morning? A little bit of frost around as well. We are looking to get to around 17 degrees for most parts, with the cloud clearing, thankfully, and some sunshine on the way over the next couple of days. We will head back into the 20s later in the week. Hey, on the way this hour, music-wise, we'll do with some Chris Isaak in around 15, but for now, let's jump into Bon Jovi and Better Roses as we head back to the early 90s on your home of better music and more of it.

0: Vincent Price, what a laugh at the end of that, hey? Gotta love it. It's Michael Jackson's Thriller. Pete here with you this morning on LAFM and 7SD. And get ready for Tree Top Trivia. Now, that's where famous forest, jungle heroes and legendary tree characters are going to take centre stage. Now, from the likes of Tarzan to the Lorax to Groot and beyond, BJ is going to put your knowledge to the test with mystery sound bites and some fun trivia questions every weekday morning. Now, all you got to do is answer correctly and you could qualify for a fantastic weekly prize from Treetops Adventure Holly Bank. Now, Treetops Trivia is coming soon with BJ right here on LAFM Breakfast. So, if you're ready for adventure, head to Treetops Adventure Holly Bank for outdoor fun, only 20 minutes from Launceston. You can book online now. Can't wait for this one. Not that I'm very good at trivia. Hey, next up, though, the Doobie Brothers. I'm hitting play on them as we do it with better music and more of it here on LAFM for your mornings.
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0: It's Blondie on LAFM and 7SD this morning. Pete in with you as we get into our Tuesday morning and our work day together. 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You can read the story on John Farnham's health, which has deteriorated, according to his family. They've confirmed it. Now, a UFO researcher also claims that Jesus stops aliens. Yeah, a couple of the stories worth reading. And there's a Converse commercial that's been banned from social media. Find out the story as to why. Just a few things trending on the webpage this morning. Hey, on the way next, we'll do it with Wilson Pickett and some Mustang Sally. My go-to karaoke song is on the way next here on LAFM and 7SD.
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0: Taking you back to the early 90s, the one and only Jimmy Barnes, and Ain't No Mountain High Enough. Pete in with you this morning, filling in for Jules. She'll be back next week, I guarantee it. Well, that's what she told me anyway. Hey, as we go through our morning, don't forget, if you've got a celebration coming up, a birthday, a bar mitzvah, whatever it might be, let us know about it at lafm.com.au. Share that celebration with us. That could get you into the running. Well, it does get you into the weekly running for the draw for a $100 country club voucher. But tune in to Breakfast with BJ, where your shout out is going to be read out live on air. I love listening to when people are having birthdays and what they're celebrating. Anyway, I just love listening to BJ. It's a great way to start your day, and she's back tomorrow morning. Hey, on the way next, we'll hit it up with your news. Then we'll get back into better music after that. Here on your home, oh, better music and more of it. 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
1: 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Your favourites from the 90s and 2000s. Where do you go? I'm all alone and I need you now. And 60s and 70s tracks that stand the test of time. Here she comes now, say morning, morning. Really waiting on the TV. Thanks to Miele. Once a Miele, always a Miele. Save up to 10% on Miele cooking packages now at Harvey Norman.
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11: Good morning, I'm Britt Aylin. The Federal Treasurer has declined to weigh in on speculation that borrowers are about to be hit even harder. Some economists are now predicting three more rate hikes in the coming months, with the first expected when the Reserve Bank meets next week. Jim Chalmers has told News 24 it's all up to the RBA board.
12: They'll weigh up all of the global and domestic conditions and come to a conclusion and a decision without any free advice from me in the lead up to that meeting.
11: RSPCA Tasmania has welcomed the next phase of the state government's plan to end greyhound racing by mid-2029. Premier Jeremy Rockliffe says the draft greyhound racing transition plan is designed to support industry participants through a managed process.
13: It allows for a very orderly transition that, of course, puts animal welfare at the forefront.
11: However, the bill first needs to pass Parliament. It's made it through the lower house so far, but was withdrawn from debate in the Legislative Council earlier this year after it looked unlikely to garner enough votes. State Labor says Treasurer Eric Abetz' job cuts are causing chaos and confusion throughout the public service. The comments come in the wake of around 150 positions announced to be on the chopping block amid the establishment of a new organisational structure for Building Tasmania, formerly the Department of State Growth. The cuts are to come from within both Building Tasmania and the Department of Premier and Cabinet, accounting for around 10% of their combined staff. Those impacted are being offered voluntary redundancies. Mr. Abetz says the state service has grown at double the population rate over the past 10 years, and that the government's chosen to reduce its size in order to avoid raising taxes. The Greens have described the use of underwater explosives to deter seals from our local salmon farms as legalised animal cruelty. More than 150,000 of the so-called seal crackers are reported to have been deployed since 2016. But Salmon Tasmania says the industry's reliance on the pyrotechnic devices has fallen by more than 90% in that time, with only around 1,800 deployed in the first 6 months of this year. And new research has found almost all Australian women have suffered abuse on dating apps. According to the Mindaroo Foundation, 99% of those signed up for the platforms have experienced at least one abusive behaviour in the past 3 months alone. And the Foundation's Jacqueline Judo-Larson says those running the apps aren't doing enough to stamp it out.
14: This report revealed that despite online dating now being a part of everyday life, for too many Australian women, abuse has become part of that experience. That tells us this is not a niche issue, it's a systemic problem that requires a systemic response.
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11: In sport, Nick Dacos is still riding high after his record-breaking victory at last night's Brownlow medal count. The Collingwood superstar finished on 47, 11 votes ahead of Bailey Smith in second place. He's told Seven he was very relieved to have won after all the hype in the lead-up.
16: To get it done was, it meant a lot to the family and they were super stoked for me and it was really nice to celebrate last night.
11: In the NBL, the Tasmania Jack Jumpers have come from 16 points down to beat the South East Melbourne Phoenix by 5. The Jackies now off to Cairns, where they'll take on the Taipans tomorrow night. And Felicity Wilson-Havenden's taken out the under-23 women's individual time trial at the 2026 UCI Road World Championships in Montreal. With an average of more than 44 kilometres an hour throughout the race, the Tasmanian cyclist finished 28 seconds ahead of the Dutch runner-up. That is the latest in news and sport. I'm Britt Aylin.
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18: LAFM's three-day forecast.
0: Got cloud clearing throughout our Tuesday. Tops of 17 on the way. And we'll see light winds becoming north to northwesterly throughout the afternoon. Tomorrow, it's going to be another cold start, dropping down to around 3 degrees in most places. It'll be clear skies and sunny in 18. Then we head back to 21 on Thursday, though it will be partly cloudy.
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doing it with Madonna and Vogue. It's Pete here with you on your home of better music and more of it as we do our Tuesday together. And don't forget, you can enjoy fresh seasonal Tassie produce and modern Aussie flavours and a dining experience worth savouring at Terrace Kitchen at Country Club Tasmania, just 10 minutes from the Launceston CBD. And we're happy to have them on board as our little show sponsor here of a morning. Hey, as we go through the morning, it's been a little bit cold, but it's going to warm up, folks. 17 on the way, but we've also got some John Lennon on the way in less than 15, but it's Queen right now. And this one from 1978, don't know if you could call a song this anymore, Fat Bottom Girls, here on your home of better music and more of it.

0: Doing it with Steve Winwood's Higher Love as we give you some 80s, and we've got your 80s covered from midday. Of course, the Totally 80s lunch each and every day, but your classic superset. It's back tomorrow morning from 9 o'clock. It's all thanks to Randall Heating, now stocking premium Gosney pizza ovens, taking your pizza game to the next level. It'll be back tomorrow morning, four songs in a row with one current theme. See if you can figure out what it is. I'm hopeless at it. That's why they don't trust me with it. Hey, on the way next, because we've got to take a break to pay the bills, we'll hit it up with some Kiss and then some John Lennon here on your home of better music and more of it.
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2: Let me tell you a story about Bert Gerber. 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
2: Woke up to hear a noise he'd never heard before.
4: But he's on a farm. Wouldn't he hear that all the time?
2: No, that's what's interesting. 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The goose honked was because the barn was on fire. Little Goosey making this noise saved the day. And Goosey has been rewarded with his favourite snack.
4: Didn't end up on the dinner table.
2: No.
4: Those other ones would be, oh, good on you, Goosey.
2: Imagine if they all went up in flames. That smells delicious.
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0: You got all of that, Ace of Base, The Sign, and I'll tell you what, grand final day is fast approaching. It is the biggest day on the AFL footy calendar, and you could be there for every goal, cheer, and heart-stopping moment with us. LAFM and 7SD's grand final listener party. 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Now, we've got the giant screen booked. 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It's all thanks to Country Club Tasmania, Bogue St. George and Balls and Bumpers, and proudly brought to you by your footy faves, LAFM and 7SD. All right, how about we take another break while I take a breath? Then we're back with some Joe Cocker, because you are so beautiful to me. Yeah, usually I save that for karaoke nights, but we've got it coming up next here on your home of better music and more of it.
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2: Good morning, I'm Ebony Ablett. The boost for the northern economy, with plans announced for a $1.5 billion advanced manufacturing hub at Bell Bay. After being caught 49 kilometres an hour over the speed limit on the Midland Highway.
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2: Five regional service TAS shops, including at Campbelltown, could have their opening hours slashed. And a reminder for Launceston residents that night roadworks are continuing through this week.
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0: Wrapping up your Tuesday morning with better music and more of it. Pete in with you. 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It is news time, midday, and then we're into our totally 80s lunch. And what have we got lined up?
1: Let me go on, like I glister in the sun. 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
0: Yeah, we'll do it with some Final Femmes in around 15, and we got some Kim Carn to start you out.
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8: Good afternoon, I'm Olivia Hicks with the latest. The second day of a coronial inquest into the Hillcrest Primary School tragedy is underway in Devonport. Paula Hyland from the Tasmanian Health Service was the first witness to be called today. She spoke to the protocols around the Code Brown called on the day of the incident, timelines of transfers from the Mersey Community Hospital, which was the base of operations, as well as when the children were formally identified. The court also heard there was a 5-minute communication outage. The inquest is this week focusing on the circumstances surrounding the deaths of the six students, with a goal of making findings where possible. The Housing Industry Association says a shortfall of candidates for local government elections in two Tasmanian jurisdictions highlights the need for reform, including forced council amalgamations. King Island Council only received 5 nominations for 7 councillor positions, while 6 nominations were submitted for 7 positions on the Tasman Council. They've all been elected unopposed, with the remaining 2 vacancies at King Island and 1 at Tasman to seek new nominations before next Monday, the 28th of September. The federal government is again ruling out another cut to the fuel excise as the price of petrol hits new highs. The opposition is calling on Labor to back its plan to slash tobacco excise to fund a cut to the fuel levy whenever oil hits $100 a barrel. But Jim Chalmers has told News 24 it's not on the table at the moment.
9: Yeah, it's not something that we've been discussing or considering, and that's because we think a better way to provide cost of living help is via income tax cuts, which those same Liberals and Nationals voted against in the Parliament.
8: At the moment, unleaded 91 is currently sitting around $2.43 a litre in Tasmania. Two children remain in hospital after an alleged domestic violence stabbing in the Blue Mountains that also claimed the life of a 5-year-old boy. Their mother is in hospital being treated as a suspect, though no charges have been laid following the incident on Sunday. It's one of a string of alleged domestic violence deaths in New South Wales over the weekend. New South Wales Premier Chris Minns tells Seven there's more work to be done.
10: We need to throw everything at that. That includes changing the norms and behaviours in the community away from this suggestion that it's a private family matter and that it's not in the public interest. This is on everybody, including me in government. I have to take the responsibility as well to curb this wherever it happens across our state.
8: If you or someone you know needs support, you can call 1-800-RESPECT. And Donald Trump has launched a new TV channel after a number of US networks boycotted covering his daily press events. It follows the US president barring CNN and other media outlets from the White House. He has now launched Trump TV, where his appearances will be live-streamed.
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8: Turning to your sport now, and there's talk Lions coach Chris Fagan could pull the pin if Brisbane makes it a three-peat on Saturday. Fagan was already tipped to walk away when his contract expires at the end of next year, which would mark a decade at the helm. But there are reports he might go early if Brisbane wins the decider. And it's been a night of celebration for Nick Daicos after winning his first ever Brownlow medal. The Collingwood superstar gaining a record 47 votes in last night's count. He spoke to Seven this morning, admitting he hadn't made it home yet.
12: That is true. I got a little bit of rest, but it's nice to spend the night with friends and family.
8: I'm Olivia Hicks. That's the latest now from the newsroom.
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14: LAFM's three-day forecast.
15: Some light winds around for you Tuesday, looking at 17. We're slowly climbing towards that top with cloud clearing. Tomorrow, another cold start. Could see a little bit of frost, maybe some fog around as well. 18 on the way and plenty of sunshine. Partly cloudy come Thursday, another cold start ahead of a warm 21.
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Taking you into your Totally 80s lunch with some Belinda Carlisle and Leave a Light on as we do it all thanks to the Cottage Bakery in Victoria Street, Scottsdale. Shout out to you guys. I know they'd be cooking up a storm. I love their pies. Their pasties. Oh, they're divine. Hey, it is Pete here with you as we get into nothing but 80s. Got some Ice House on the way. Let's do it with Final Femmes right now. This one from 1983. It's Blister in the Sun on LAFM.

0: Denise Williams, let's hear it for the boys and the Water Boys. They'll be back on Saturday morning on your favourite Tassie Sports Show from 8 a.m. Mitch and Xavier, they want to know who your Macca's Good Sport Award should go to this week. So head on over to LAFM and 7SD.com.au. Tell us who a good sport is, and they could be getting a pat on the back with $100 to spend at Intersport with the Water Boys on Saturday morning. You don't want to miss that one. Hey, BJ is back for breakfast tomorrow morning, so wake up and start your day the best way you can, right here on LAFM and 7SD. 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

0: one of my faves out of the 80s, Huey Lewis and the News and Power of Love. It is Pete here with you on your home of better music and more of it as we continue through our Tuesday together as we do it thanks to the Cottage Bakery in Victoria Street in Scottsdale. Hey, later on this afternoon from 4 o'clock after Shane gets you through your Arvo, of course, Jam Nation. You can catch up with Jam Nation and stay in touch with everything they do on their podcast, which you'll find over on the iHeart app. Next, though, we're going to go back in time to 1980 and we'll shake a tail feather with the Blues Brothers, along with Ray Charles, here on LAFM and 7SD.
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0: Wrapping up your totally 80s lunch. It is Pete here with you. That means it's time to head back to work. Shane will be in to get you through your afternoon at work with nothing but better music and more of it. It must have been. He'll do it with some Roxette in less than 15, and he'll start it with some Aussie rock. It's a long way to the top if you want to rock and roll. Yeah, he'll do it with some classic AC/DC to start your hour after your news, which is up next from myself, Pete Holland. Only one thing left to say today.
1: That's all, folks.
0: All right, I'm out of here. Have a great rest of your Tuesday and keep a lock right here on the home of better music and more of it. 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
12: Good afternoon, I'm Olivia Hicks with the latest. Tasmanian Labor says public sector workers deserve clarity about the future of their jobs. During this year's state budget, the government announced it wanted to cut 250 jobs from state growth, now Building Tasmania. At the weekend, Premier Jeremy Rockliffe confirmed 111 workers had put their hand up for a voluntary redundancy, but reiterated there would be no forced redundancies. Labor's Ella Haddad said at a meeting yesterday with public sector workers, a number of jobs were identified to be abolished and is urging the government to make its messaging clear.
13: The government has done nothing but treat their own workers with disdain. They have refused to give certainty to workers. Yesterday, that's what they were expecting, and they got anything but that. People are genuinely worried for their future and for their jobs.
12: The Treasurer won't weigh into speculation. Borrowers are about to be hit even harder. Some economists are now predicting 3 more rate hikes in the coming months, with the first one expected when the Reserve Bank meets next week. Jim Chalmers has told News 24 that's up to the RBA board.
14: They'll weigh up all of the global and domestic conditions and come to a conclusion and a decision without any free advice from me in the lead up to that meeting.
12: Calls are growing for domestic violence laws in New South Wales to be overhauled following a horror weekend. It includes an incident in the Blue Mountains on Sunday where three children were allegedly stabbed, one of them passing away. Premier Chris Minns tells Nine domestic violence is an urgent crisis for everyone.
15: We need a public campaign to change norms and behaviours and attack that idea that this is a private family matter. This is a devastating, violent act right across our community.
12: If you're someone you know needs support, you can call 1-800-RESPECT. 60% of Tasmanian community service organisations have had to turn people away over the past 12 months, with nearly half of them forced to cut services due to a lack of resources. That's according to TASCOS, which also found 58% of organisations have experienced a reduction in funding in the past year. TASCOS CEO Paula Reid says the overwhelming demand and funding shortfalls mean Tasmanians are missing out on essential services. And Tasmania's most sought-after streets have been revealed, with realestate.com.au naming our roads with the largest number of average views per listing. Otago Bay Road at Otago on Hobart's Eastern Shore topped the list, followed by Summerlees Road at Ferntree and Mole Street in central Hobart.
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12: Turning to your sport now, and the Lions are holding an open training session in their last public appearance in Brisbane before Saturday's grand final. Thousands of fans have turned out to cheer on the side before they head down to Melbourne tomorrow. Defender Ryan Lester says he's enjoying the excitement of another grand final week.
17: Clearly we've been very lucky that this is the fourth time, and but same sort of thing, never know if you're going to get back, so soak it up and enjoy it.
12: Richmond's premiership player Jaden Short has asked the Tigers for a trade. He's been linked with a move to Collingwood. And Formula One races will be shorter next season. The F1 Commission has agreed to reduce races from 305Ks to 290 in 2027. I'm Olivia Hicks. That's the latest from the newsroom.
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0: Weather balance says 17 and sunny today, 3 overnight, sunny and 18 tomorrow, and for Thursday, mostly cloudy and 22 degrees. Scottsdale in the northeast, 15 and sunny today, 3 overnight, sunny and 16 tomorrow, and for Thursday, mostly cloudy and 20 degrees. And St Helens in the east coast, 16 and mostly sunny today, 4 overnight, sunny and 19 tomorrow, and for Thursday, mostly cloudy and 20 degrees. 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
2: Turning the workday down and all the good stuff up. 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
0: Good afternoon. Welcome to the show. Shane Bryan with you. Coming up today, we're going to be chatting with Michelle from Launceston Village Cinemas. Find out what movies are hitting the big screen this week. Speaking of movies, Tom Cruise looks like he's backing humanity over AI. Find out all about that. And a little bit later on this hour, do you fancy yourself as, I don't know, maybe a lead singer of a band? What if that band included Ian Moss? It's a pretty interesting prospect, isn't it? Well, it could actually happen because he's on the hunt for a new lead singer and a couple of other members as well. I'll give you the details of that a little bit later on this hour. Right now, though, let's get underway. This is Akadaka, Long Way to the Top. You're on LAFM 7SD. Afternoons, thanks to Peter Lee's Real Estate, the smarter agency.

0: You're on the afternoon show, thanks to Peter Lee's Real Estate, the Smarter Agency. Shane Bryan with you, and that was Aussie Crawl, the Boys Light Up, one of the great Aussie bands of all time. And I'll tell you what, there's another great Aussie band that was around about the same time, and that was Cold Chisel. Ian Moss and Charlie Drayton, they actually performed together in Cold Chisel. In fact, Drayton joined Chisel in 2011 after the passing of the original drummer Steve Prestwich. Well, it looks like they're doing a little bit of a breakaway. They're forming a brand new band. And this is the interesting part. They're looking for a bass player, a keyboard player, and a lead singer. Now, there's no sort of other hint except for Nashville being the only location clue on social media. So I'll tell you what, you better get your passport ready. If you think that you could be the lead singer in Ian Moss's brand new band, or the keyboard player or bass player, big shoes to fill. I'll tell you what, you'll be playing with some pretty amazing artists. You know, both Ian and Charlie are incredible. If you think you've got what it takes, then head over to their Facebook page and check it out, and maybe drop them a line, send them an audition tape, and get ready to go over to Nashville. How incredible would that be? There's no band name yet. There's no recording plan or a tour announcement yet. It looks like they're just throwing it out there just to see what fish they can catch. And, well, I'm not going for that one because I can't do any of those things, but I'm sure there's someone in Tassie here who definitely can. So if you think it's you, and there's a few that I'm thinking of already that could possibly do it. So if you think it's you, then definitely jump on and put your name down. Yes, I'm thinking Bad Dad Orchestra. Okay, all right, not going to say any more. It would be pretty amazing, so check it out. This is LAFM 7SD. You're on Afternoon.
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2: Woke up to hear a noise he'd never heard before.
4: 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Wouldn't he hear that all the time?
2: 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The goose honked was because the barn was on fire. Little Goosey making this noise saved the day. And Goosey has been rewarded with his favourite snack.
4: Didn't end up on the dinner table.
2: No.
4: Those other ones would be, oh, good on you, Goosey.
2: Imagine if they all went up in flames. 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

0: LAFM 7SD, Shane Bryan with you. You're on Afternoons. Thanks to Peter Lee's Real Estate, the smarter agency. Mondo Rock there, Come Said the Boy. I was talking with Ross Wilson and he said, you know, there's always a song that comes along that completely surpasses the band, like Eagle Rock with Daddy Cool. But, you know, Mondo Rock, Come Said the Boy, you can't get any bigger than that. They will always be forever remembered as the band that did that song. An incredible song it was. Now, get ready for some treetop trivia. This is where there's maybe famous forests or jungle heroes or legendary tree characters are going to take center stage. Could be Tarzan, the Lorax, Groot. BJ is going to put your knowledge to the test with mystery sound bites, fun trivia questions every weekday morning starting from Monday. And if you answer correctly, you'll qualify for the fantastic weekly prize of a family pass to Treetops Adventure Hollybank. So Treetops Trivia, it is coming soon to BJ on LAFM Breakfast. And if you're ready for adventure, you can also head out to Treetops Adventure Hollybank for outdoor fun, only 20 minutes from Launceston. You can book online now. We'll continue the afternoon show very shortly. Stick around.
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0: Good afternoon, Shane Bryan with you. Coming up next, it's the Two Ups at Two. A couple of big songs kicking it off with Toto. We'll follow it up with a couple of songs from Sheryl Crow. That's all coming up next hour, and we'll find out what Tom Cruise really thinks about AI. Doesn't want a bar of it. That's coming up as well right here on LAFM 7SD. Time for news.
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8: Good afternoon, I'm Olivia Hicks with the latest. A Tasmanian court has heard the challenges in identifying the children involved in the Hillcrest Jumping Castle tragedy amid the chaos at the hospital. Six children died and three others were seriously injured at the school in Devonport when a jumping castle became airborne in 2021 during end-of-year celebrations. Today, Paula Hyland from the Tasmanian Health Service told the inquest how difficult it was to identify the children at the Mersey Community Hospital. She said that made it hard to provide families with up-to-date information. The court heard one child was declared deceased upon arrival and his mother waited in the hospital for 4 hours before she was told. Ms. Hyland said the priority was saving other children and staff didn't want to provide incorrect information. Pauline Hanson says her party does not share the ideologies of the Ku Klux Klan. The One Nation leader is slamming Nine News for broadcasting an interview with the head of the KKK in the US who praised her political position. Hanson says the suggestion that One Nation supports the white supremacist hate group is absurd. Two children remain in hospital after an alleged domestic violence stabbing in the Blue Mountains that also claimed the life of a five-year-old boy. Their mother is in hospital being treated as a suspect, though no charges have been laid following the incident on Sunday. It's one of a string of alleged domestic violence deaths in New South Wales over the weekend. New South Wales Premier Chris Minns tells Seven there's more work to be done.
9: We need to throw everything at that. That includes changing the norms and behaviours in the community away from this suggestion that it's a private family matter and that it's not in the public interest. This is on everybody, including me in government. I have to take the responsibility as well to curb this wherever it happens across our state.
8: If you or someone you know needs support, you can call 1-800-RESPECT. And a digital assessment tool developed at the University of Tasmania to identify dementia risk before memory symptoms appear has received $2.5 million to boost its development. TasTest is one of seven Australian innovations, sharing $15.6 million funded by the Australian government through the Medical Research Future Fund. It combines clinical neurology, dementia research and artificial intelligence to analyse hand movements, reaction time, memory, visual processing, speech and language. The technology aims to identify changes associated with dementia risk 10 to 20 years before cognitive symptoms appear.
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8: Turning to your sport now, Nick Dacos has continued media duties after winning his first ever Brownlow medal last night. The Magpies star finishing on 47 votes, the highest amount ever, and 11 clear of Geelong's Bailey Smith in second place. He's told Seven it was a special night getting to celebrate with family and friends.
11: Yeah, they were super stoked. They were really happy for me. I think they were a little bit nervous going into the night, just obviously being such a prestigious award and knew what an honour it would be.
8: Grand final preparations are ramping up for the Lions and the Dockers ahead of Saturday's AFL Grand Final. Brisbane is holding its final main training session in Brisbane before flying to Melbourne, while the Dockers will hold a tactical session behind closed doors before their main open session tomorrow. Meanwhile, Lachie Neale will find out tonight if he'll play in the blockbuster when he fronts the tribunal hearing to try to overturn his one-match ban for gut-punching Hawthorn's Jack Ginnivan. I'm Olivia Hicks. That's the latest now from the newsroom.
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13: LAFM's three-day forecast.
0: Weather for Launceston, 17 and sunny today, 3 overnight, sunny and 18 tomorrow, and for Thursday, mostly cloudy and 22 degrees. Scottsdale in the northeast, 15 and sunny today, 3 overnight, sunny and 16 tomorrow, and for Thursday, mostly cloudy and 20 degrees. And St Helens in the east coast, 16 and mostly sunny today, 4 overnight, sunny and 19 tomorrow, and for Thursday, mostly cloudy and 20 degrees. 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
14: Check, check 1, 2. We know you love variety, and we also know that two is better than one. So we've dug deep in the music library and found two from your favourite artists, including some you haven't heard in ages. This is the Two Ups at Two. Proudly brought to you by Peter Lee's Real Estate, the smarter agency.

0: the variety from your favourite artists. It's the Two Ups at Two.
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0: LAFM 7SD, you're on the Two Ups at Two. Thanks to Peter Lee's Real Estate, the smarter agency. Cheryl Crow there for Makes You Happy and All I Want to Do Before That. Now, I'll tell you what, Tom Cruise is not happy. Not happy with AI and how it's creeping into the movies. He said that the audiences want to see the real thing. They don't want to see AI. And to back this up with his interview at BAFTA, he actually has been filming the new movie Digger, and he's been spending 6 to 8 hours in the chair getting all the makeup done. Now, just think about that. If he used AI, he could probably get that down to about half an hour, and maybe AI might give him a little bit of extra height as well. But no, he's like, I just want the real thing. He does everything real. Like, you know, all of his stunts, they're real. His insurance policy must be astronomical. But he believes that audiences want to see the real thing, and I kind of agree with him. I think that humanity wants to see human stories, not technology. In other entertainment news, if you're a fan of Daredevil, the Marvel show, Daredevil Born Again is entering its third season, and it's going to be the last. Looks like they're going to go out on a high note, so it's already filmed, ready to roll. It's going to be airing in 2027, and that is it for that season. They brought it back again and did a great job of it, so I'm glad they're finishing on a high note. And finally, if you were a fan of Game of Thrones but not really enjoying the last season, I thought the last season was pretty ordinary, actually. Well, looks like Kit Harington has said that he is now comfortable with coming back in a series featuring Jon Snow. So he was speaking on the Happy, Sad, Confused podcast on Monday, and he said that there was an earlier sequel proposal. Did not have the right story, wasn't happy with it. He said that he still believes something could work and he is open to it. We will, however, see him on the screens in the new Harry Potter series. He'll be starring as Gilderoy Lockhart, and the casting was announced last month. That looks like it's shaping up to be a pretty good series too, so check that one out. That is the Entertainment Report. We'll continue with the Two Ups very shortly. Stick around.
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3: It's double vision for your ears. Two songs from the same artist. This is the Two Ups and Two. 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

You're on the 2 Opposite 2. Shane Bryan with you. Thanks to Peter Lee's Real Estate, the smarter agency. A couple of big songs there from Jackson Brown. And before that, the Angels with their classic track, Am I Ever Going to See Your Face Again? Probably not. Hey, now, the classic superset was on this morning, and BJ actually did it. I'll be doing it tomorrow morning. Just to give you an idea of how the classic superset works, this morning's songs were Boogie Shoes by KC and the Sunshine Band, Love Fool by The Cardigans, Raspberry Beret by Prince, and The Skyhooks with Blue Jeans. Now, the common theme for all of those four songs was items of clothing. So we had shoes, we had cardigans, we had beret, and we had blue jeans. So

0: You're the first person to correctly identify it. You'll be in the draw for Friday's $100 cash, all thanks to Randall Heating, now stocking premium Gosney pizza ovens, taking your pizza game to the next level. Classic Super said tomorrow morning, 9 a.m, I'll be looking after it because BJ will be off doing a live broadcast for Clifford Craig. I'll tell you a little bit more about that a little bit later on in the show. This is LAFM 7SD, wrapping up the two-ups very shortly. Stick around.
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2: Good morning, I'm Ebony Ablos. The boost for the northern economy, with plans announced for a $1.5 billion advanced manufacturing hub at Bilt Bay after being caught 49 kilometres an hour over the speed limit on the Midland Highway.
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2: Five regional serviced house shops, including at Campbelltown, could have their opening hours slashed. And a reminder for Launceston residents that night roadworks are continuing through this week.
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1: Two of a kind, non-identical twins. Nope. Best call it the Two Ups at Two. Two songs from the same artist. Proudly brought to you by Peter Lee's Real Estate, the smarter agency.

0: Wrapping up the two ups at two, up next this afternoon, thanks to Peter Lee's Real Estate, the smarter agency. Michelle from Launceston Village Cinemas is joining us. We're going to find out what is hitting the big screens this week. And I can give you a hint that there may be something to do with Marvels. In fact, there may even be an Infinity Gauntlet available in the candy bar as well. So I'll tell you what, they've got some really good items now that you can get your popcorn in. I'll tell you all about that when we chat with Michelle. And in music news, looks like someone is going to try and recreate a whole Beatles album. And she's already underway. I'll give you the details of that as well. That's coming up next hour. Right now, though, time for news. 80s hits you love. I could escape
1: this feeling with my China girl. Your favourites from the 90s and 2000s. Something lasts forever, even
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15: Good afternoon. I'm Olivia Hicks with the latest. The man accused of murdering Sydney couple Jesse Baird and Luke Davies will argue he acted in self-defence. Former police officer Beaulamer Condon has pleaded not guilty, his lawyer telling the jury the pair died during separate struggles involving his service pistol. The second day of a coronial inquest into the Hillcrest Primary School tragedy is heard from a representative from the Tasmanian Health Service. Paula Hyland spoke to the protocols around the Code Brown called on the day of the incident, timelines of transfers from the Mersey Community Hospital, which was the base of operations, as well as when the children were formally identified. The court also heard there was a five-minute communication outage. The inquest is this week focusing on the circumstances surrounding the death of the six students. Tasmania's peak business body says it's pleased jobs are being cut within the state's service. After already handing out more than 100 voluntary redundancies, the state government is cutting more than 150 jobs from Building Tasmania and the Department of Premier and Cabinet. Tasmania's Chamber of Commerce and Industry boss Colleen Reardon says job cuts were laid out in the budget.
16: We can't complain about the state budget unsustainability and, on the other hand, oppose cost-saving measures.
15: The Treasurer says the war in the Middle East can't end soon enough as households brace for another hit. Experts are now tipping another rate hike when the RBA meets next week, with another two more increases to come after that. Jim Chalmers has told News 24 we're not immune from the dramas the war is causing.
10: I think it's self-evident around the world in other countries. Interest rates are going up because of the impact on inflation of this war in the Middle East. From an economic point of view, the war in the Middle East has been a disaster.
15: And smart glasses will be banned in all Western Australian schools. That state's education minister says students, parents and teaching staff would be barred from wearing them at public schools to avoid children being filmed. It will come into effect at the start of Term 4.
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15: Turning to your sport now, and Brisbane Lions veteran Ryan Lester has put off retirement and will go on again as he prepares for his fourth straight grand final. The 34-year-old has signed a new one-year deal. Lester says re-signing has been on the cards for several months.
11: From sort of halfway through the year, I felt like I've played as well as I ever have, which sort of has meant I've enjoyed it as much as I ever have. And so from halfway through the year, between me and the club, we sort of agreed that I'd probably play on again next year.
15: And Freo mid Hayden Young says he can't wait to get out on the MCG for Saturday's grand final against Brisbane. The Dockers star says it's a special opportunity for him and the club.
12: It's something that I've dreamt of my whole life, and you know, I love playing on the MCG. It's where I grew up watching football. I would go and watch the grand final parade. I was a Collingwood supporter, so went and watched them in the parade a few times, and yeah, it's just some of the highlights of my childhood. Yeah. So
15: I'm Olivia Hicks. That's the latest from the newsroom.
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17: Weather for Launceston, 17 and sunny today, 3 overnight, sunny and 18 tomorrow, and for Thursday, mostly cloudy and 22 degrees. Scottsdale in the northeast, 15 and sunny today, 3 overnight, sunny and 16 tomorrow, and for Thursday, mostly cloudy and 20 degrees. And St Helens in the east coast, 16 and mostly sunny today, 4 overnight, sunny and 19 tomorrow, and for Thursday, mostly cloudy and 20 degrees. 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
13: Turning the workday down and all the good stuff up. 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

0: Good afternoon, Shane Bryan with you. Thanks to Peter Lee's Real Estate, the smarter agency. And it is time to take a look at Daily Rockstars.
1: Daily Rockstars, the songs, the bands, and the moments that wrote rock history. 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
0: We got a few birthdays today. We're going to kick it off with David Coverdale, born on this day in 1951. Before forming Whitesnake, he famously answered an advertisement to become the lead singer of Deep Purple in 1973, replacing Ian Gillan. Of course, he later took Whitesnake to worldwide success with hits like Here I Go Again and Is This Love. Also celebrating a birthday, born in 1957, was Nick Cave.
2: They're whispering his name through this disappearing land, but hidden in his coat is a red right hand.
0: From the chaos of the birthday party to the dark literary brilliance of Nick Cave and the Bad Seeds, he's become one of Australia's most recognised songwriters. On this day in 1958, the godmother of punk was born. After helping launch the Runaways, Joan Jett faced rejection from more than 20 record labels before creating her own Blackheart Records. That move, of course, paved the way for I Love Rock and Roll and trailblazing career in rock. On this day in 1972, David Bowie introduced the US to Ziggy Stardust.
3: Now Ziggy played guitar, jamming good with Webb and Gilly and the Spiders from Mars.
0: He launched the North American tour of his Ziggy Stardust tour. It was the first major exposure that many Americans had to the Ziggy persona, helped turn Bowie from a British star to a global phenomenon. And finally, on this day in 1985, the first Farm Aid concert was held in Illinois. John Mellencamp joined Willie Nelson and Neil Young as the co-founder of the event, and it raised awareness and support for the struggling American family farmers. More than four decades later, Farm Aid is still going strong, and in fact, it's on again this weekend. And yes, the original three guys, Willie, John, and Neil, are all performing still. This is one of the songs from the album that all the funds went to Farm Aid. This is Rain on the Scarecrow, John Mellencamp, and that is Daily Rockstar.

You're on LAFM 7SD. Afternoons, thanks to Peter Lee's Real Estate, the smarter agency. Shane Bryan with you, and it's time for some music news. Let's kick it off with Poison. Good news for fans of Bret Michaels. Finally going to be having a good time after dealing with kidney stone surgery over the northern summer. He's getting ready to hit the road again, and he underwent surgery for a kidney stone that refused to pass, forced him to take time out from the Poison concerts. But he's announced new concerts in October, and it sounds like he's getting back to having nothing but a good time and leaving the pain behind you. After all, when you're the singer of Poison, you'd much rather be selling tickets and having a good time than collecting hospital wristbands, that's for sure. Now, we get this every year, but it's time to start thawing out Mariah Carey for Christmas. The annual thawing has begun. The Queen of Christmas has announced her Christmas Time 2026 arena tour. She's already booked dates across the UK and Europe. So if you've been enjoying a Christmas-free September, you might want to savour the next few weeks, because Mariah's already hanging the tinsel out. And finally, Susanna Hoffs has revealed that she's revisiting two Beatles classics. Now, before you, you know, cry out in agony, she actually does a pretty good job. She's working her way through Help, and then she'll be moving on to Revolver. She has never hidden her love for the Beatles, and she's definitely got form when it comes to covering Fab Four material. One of the best known collaborations was with Matthew Sweet and their version of George Harrison's Here Comes the Sun.

0: Not a bad job at all. So looking forward to what she does with help. Apparently she is redoing it track by track. So that is your music news. You're on LAFM 7SD. Coming up very shortly, we're going to chat movies with Michelle from Launceston Village Cinemas.
1: 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Caffeine powered, community focused and slightly chaotic. 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
1: Not quite knockoff, but way better than work. It's Afternoons with Shane. 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

0: LAFM 7SD, Shane Bryan with you. This is the afternoon show, thanks to Peter Lee's Real Estate, the Smarter Agency. It's been a couple of weeks since I've spoken to Michelle from Launceston Village Cinemas, and there's been some great movies that have hit the screen in the meantime. So let's catch up with everything that's happening at Village Cinemas. Michelle, how are you?
1: Hello, I'm great, Shane. Welcome back.
0: Oh, thank you. Thank you. Yes, I have to say I was disappointed that I didn't get a chance to go to the movies while I was on holidays, but there's plenty of time and there's plenty of big movies that are coming up.
1: Mm-hmm. Yes, that's right.
0: including, I've got to say, Avengers Endgame. There, you're doing a new version. This is actually... It's the same movie, but there's a slightly different ending, I believe.
1: Oh, is it? I didn't know that.
0: There's been some changes. From what I hear, they wanted to make a few changes to lead into the events that are happening in Doomsday.
1: Oh, that makes a lot of sense, right?
0: Yeah, so that's why it's coming back. And to watch that 15 minutes of changed movie, you've got to watch the whole thing again, of course.
1: Well, of course you do. It's such a fabulous movie. You can't not start watch the start.
0: I know. And you've got heaps of merch that goes along with that as well. There's one that just caught my eye, and that you've got the Infinity Gauntlet.
1: We do. It is the Infinity Gauntlet where, you know, Thanos clicks his fingers and changes the world. It, of course, lights up all the colours of the stones in the fingers, and it's a popcorn container.
0: That's
1: what
0: not
1: more could you want?
0: That's not going to be annoying during a movie, is it? Now, there's a couple of other things, too. I'm just trying to... There's the helmet of Iron Man.
1: Yep.
0: And then there's also that glowing energy thing that's in his chest as well.
1: Yes, that's right. So Pepper famously gives him the chess piece that says proof that Tony Stark has a heart, and that's what's written around the popcorn container. So that popcorn container lights up, the chess piece lights up, and it has that famous saying around it.
0: Fantastic. I think I'm going to have to come and see it three times just to get all three.
1: Oh, you don't have to come and watch it at all. You can just come and buy the popcorn if you like.
0: Now, there's a great new movie that is coming. I've got to say, as soon as I saw the trailer of this, absolutely fell in love with the whole concept of the movie. It's called Heart of the Beast. Here's a little sneak peek vignette of how Brad Pitt actually tackled his character in Heart of the Beast.
2: Brad, someone who foregoes his own comfort to get inside the world and get inside the character. This film isn't about hanging out in the trailer and being warm. It's about being cold and miserable on set every day.
3: And then I
2: went through extensive survival training and preparation.
3: I just come.
2: Our survival expert is Leif Swenson. He's a SEER school instructor who trains pilots and military personnel how to survive in these real situations. An absolute cornucopia of survival knowledge. How do you start a fire in the rain with no matches? How do you survive going down river? Bouncing off rocks. There's a technique to all of this.
4: We're on our own.
5: 58 miles. I'll get you home.
2: The physical struggles you see are real. He's living this. He's experiencing this. He's doing this. The survival craft you see in the film is all accurate. When I set out to make this, I wanted something that would be played in a military survival course as an example of this is the right thing to do.
6: Keep moving.
2: This is the procedure that's going to keep you alive.
0: Whew, I tell you what, I don't know how I would go in the wilderness trying to survive like that. What do you think?
1: Well, look, I'm a Tassie girl through and through. I love a nice cool winter, but that looks very cold and very difficult to survive. So I don't think I would last terribly long. But if you've got your best friend companion, the four-legged variety, along there with you and you can face it together, who knows what could happen?
0: I know, right? I've got to hand it to Brad Pitt. You know, talk about really getting into the character. Imagine signing up for this movie knowing that you're going to be filming in the wilderness, it's going to be freezing cold, And you've pretty much got to do everything. You know, there's not going to be any stunt doubles or anything like that, because you just have to survive the elements. Pretty hardcore.
1: It looks absolutely terrifying. And, you know, the training that he's gone through to be able to do this has really put him in a good place to understand the role and what was needed and to portray it on the screen. And I think as well, it's going to be visually stunning with, you know, this vast wilderness. It was actually filmed in New Zealand as well. So it's kind of a bit of a, you know, a Southern Pacific flair there for us. So I think it's going to be a great movie, and it's really going to tug at their heartstrings.
0: Yeah, if you're fans of Alone, the TV series, this is definitely going to be right up your alley, that's for sure. And if you watch the trailer, you like me, you'll just be, I've just got to come and see it, because the guy has just completely blown me away so far as acting ability just in the trailer alone.
1: Yeah. And it looks... Any movie with a dog in it, I'm there to watch it and support them.
0: I thought you were going to say any movie with Brad Pitt in it, I'm there.
1: Well, you know, he's not too hard on the eyes either.
0: Now, it's not long now before Digger comes out. I'm so looking forward to this one. Tom Cruise playing just a role that makes him look nothing like Tom Cruise. Apparently, he spends hours, 6 to 8 hours, in the chair, the makeup chair, just getting the makeup done for it.
1: Yeah, wow. That's a lot of time, isn't it? Doesn't leave a lot of time for shooting, I don't think. He'd be spending that much time in makeup.
0: No, he was talking about how he's against AI, and I'm just wondering that maybe AI probably could have put that makeup on him a lot quicker, right?
1: I think you're right.
0: And maybe added a few inches to his height too.
1: Wow.
0: Look, it's going to be a fantastic week this weekend. If you want to get along and see Heart of the Beast, that is the movie you got to see. And, of course, you've also got Resident Evil going. How's that been travelling along?
1: Yeah, that's been really, really well received. Spoken to a lot of people coming out of it, and they're saying it's really good. It's a really good blend of being funny and scary and jump scares.
0: Yeah.
1: So it's hit 100 million worldwide in box office. So, you know, it's just doing really well. So
0: yeah, looks fabulous. Looks fabulous. Michelle, thanks for joining us on the show.
1: Oh, my pleasure, Shane. Thank you.
0: Head along and see a movie this weekend at Launceston Village Cinemas. You're on LAFM 7SD.
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8: Over in Kings Meadows, the Midland Highway is slowing southbound on approach to the Kings Meadows Link merge, and nearby on Hobart Road, it is moving busy both ways at Risley Street. Otherwise, checking on the West Tamar Highway, now there's some patchy delays both ways for those travelling through Riverside. A polished man opens up, asks for help and shows up, because when they do, everyone wins. Polished man, strong enough to care, end violence. 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I'm Mia, more traffic soon on LAFM.
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I am nearly out of here. I'll be back again tonight for the 80s at 8. And tonight, it's Chart Tuesday. We go back to September 1983.

0: Is that the number one song, or was it Dragon with Rain? We're going to take a look at the Aussie charts, the US and the UK charts, and we'll find out who was touring around Australia in September 1983. That's it for me. I'll catch you tonight. Thanks for keeping me company.
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9: Good afternoon, I'm Olivia Hicks with the latest. A forensic pathologist has told a coronial inquest no medical intervention would have changed the outcome of the Hillcrest tragedy of any of the six children who died. Six children died and three were seriously injured at the Hillcrest School in Devonport when a jumping castle became airborne on December 16 in 2021. Today, the court heard from Dr. Andrew Reid, who detailed each of their injuries and cause of death. He said he did not believe any surgical or medical intervention could have prevented their deaths. The inquest will resume tomorrow with evidence from a forensic police investigator. Jurors involved in the Beaulamere Condon murder trial have been told the former Sydney comp denies murdering Jesse Baird and Luke Davies, arguing he acted in self-defence during confrontations inside Baird's Paddington home. Prosecutors allege the killings were deliberate. Labor says public sector workers deserve clarity about the future of their jobs. During this year's state budget, the government announced it wanted to cut 250 jobs from state growth. At the weekend, Premier Jeremy Rockliffe confirmed 111 workers had put their hand up for a voluntary redundancy, but reiterated there would be no forced redundancies. Labor's Ella Haddad said in a meeting held yesterday with public sector workers, a number of jobs were identified to be abolished and is urging the government to make its messaging clear.
10: The government has done nothing but treat their own workers with disdain. They have refused to give certainty to workers. Yesterday, that's what they were expecting, and they got anything but that. People are genuinely worried for their future and for their jobs.
9: The RBA governor insists a rate rise next week isn't set in stone. The major lenders are all expecting the central bank to lift the cash rate and another jump in November, but Michelle Bullock denies it's a foregone conclusion.
11: I'm not signalling anything. I'm only one person on the board, so I can't tell you what the board will want to do. The only thing we've been doing in the past few weeks is we highlighted that we felt that the inflation risks were skewed to the upside.
9: And the cost of fuel continues to be a focus of discussion, with Australian fuel prices up close to 31 cents a litre compared to last month. The average in Tassie for unleaded is $2.43 and diesel is $2.88. Victoria remains the cheapest state, with those in the Northern Territory paying the highest prices.
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9: Turning to your sport now, and Nick Dacos is still pinching himself after winning his first Brownlow last night. He's been the reported favourite multiple times and runner-up twice, but the Collingwood superstar says it's not just taking out the coveted award that's blown him away, but the fact he did so with a record number of votes never seen before.
12: I didn't know how high I'd get, to be honest. I hadn't done any predictors, but to get 47 votes is pretty wild to me. That's obviously a massive amount. It's a record-breaking amount, and yeah, probably not something that I could have predicted ever.
9: And all eyes will be on the AFL Tribunal tonight, with the grand final hopes of Lions star Lachie Neal on the line. Brisbane is challenging the one-match ban given to him for a gut punch on Hawthorn's Jack Ginnivan. He wants to line up against the Dockers on a Saturday. I'm Olivia Hicks. That's the latest from the newsroom.
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14: Over in Kings Meadows, the Midland Highway is slowing southbound on approach to the Kings Meadows Link merge, and nearby on Hobart Road, it is moving busy both ways at Risley Street. Otherwise, checking on the West Tamar Highway, now there's some patchy delays both ways for those travelling through Riverside. A polished man opens up, asks for help and shows up, because when they do, everyone wins. 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I'm Mia, more traffic soon on LAFM.
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13: LAFM's 3-day forecast.
0: Weather for Launceston. We saw a top of 17 today, heading to 3 overnight. Sunny and 18 tomorrow, but Thursday mostly cloudy and 22. Scottsdale in the northeast was a top of 15 today, heading to 3 overnight. Sunny and 16 tomorrow, mostly cloudy and 20 for Thursday. And St Helens in the east coast, it was a top of 16 today, heading to 4 overnight. Sunny and 19 tomorrow, and for Thursday mostly cloudy and 20 degrees. 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
24: It's Jonesy and Amanda here.
25: We ask the big questions. 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
25: Is E.T. a he?
24: E.T. is a he. Or he might be non-binary.
25: He's a bit like Bugs Bunny. He liked to dress up in a little nightie for a while, didn't he?
24: No, he didn't.
25: Why? Well, I've seen
24: they put him in a nightie and then they dressed him up as a grandma.
25: Wow. Well, dressing up. But we
24: hang on. He didn't insist on it.
25: Didn't he?
24: He didn't.
25: Didn't he? Anyway, we hear from the horse's mouth, i.e. Steven Spielberg, as to what the consistency of E.T.'s skin was really like.
24: And don your tin hat.
25: Oh, yes.
24: Tin Hat Tuesday. It's Jonesy and Amanda driving you home for Jam Nation.
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1: I've just been looking at this interview that a journalist has done with someone from the New York Times. She's speaking, her name is Rachel Abrams, and she hosts the New York Times podcast, The Daily. I love that podcast. I listen to that all the time.
0: Mm-hmm.
1: But she was recently interviewing Steven Spielberg, and she asked him a really quirky question.
2: Was E.T. slimy or dry?
1: Was E.T. slimy or dry? Before I play the answer, what do you think?
0: I thought maybe a little leathery. You know, when he was, they found him in the creek. Remember they found him in the creek? He was a bit slimy then when he was unwell.
1: Ryan, what do you think? You seen E.T.?
3: I have seen it. It's a long time ago. I think he's slimy.
1: I pictured him like the neck of a Galapagos turtle. Sort of dry, dry and leathery.
0: Maybe
1: like an
0: elephant. Consistency of an elephant.
1: An elephant.
0: Elephant's trunk.
1: So that's what we think. Here's what Steven Spielberg said when asked, was E.T. slimy or dry?
4: E.T. What a wild question. E.T. Was a little moist, but never slimy.
2: A little moist, but never slimy. Was that an actual directive you gave?
4: E.T. was only dry when E.T. got sick.
2: Right,
4: and
2: right,
4: then
2: right.
4: E.T. was dry.
2: Okay, moist but
4: I've
2: not...
4: never been asked that question before. Ever.
2: So basically the answer is in the middle. So all of the friends I've argued with about this over the years, everybody's a little right.
4: When I hear the word slimy, I think it's H.R. Giger Alien with when the teeth come out.
2: Uh-huh.
4: That's slimy.
2: Okay.
4: E.T. never had the tendrils of drool.
2: Right, it's true. No,
4: we didn't go that far.
1: But maybe Steven Spielberg.
0: Yeah, he's got a bit of a
1: But thing, he yeah. said it was a bit like a dog's nose, that he was when it was dry, it meant it wasn't well. That's what they say about a dog's nose, don't they? If it's wet, it's
0: healthy.
1: I
0: bet a dog always has to have a moist nose.
1: Yeah, that's right. If the nose is dry, it means it's not well, which is the same as E.T.
0: Okay.
1: In that same interview, do you want to know what E.T.'s birth name was, E.T.'s real name?
0: Sure, I didn't know this.
1: Gavin? No, it was... Yeah. It was Zrek.
0: Zrek.
1: Z-R-E-K. Zrek. Because apparently there was a 9-page sequel treatment titled E.T. 2 Nocturnal Fears, but didn't go anywhere. But the character's real name was revealed to be Zrek.
0: Wow. There was never a sequel for E.T., was there?
1: No.
0: You would have thought in the world of sequels, and especially Spielberg, he's bang up for a sequel.
1: Imagine the bike he'd be on next time.
0: What would he be doing?
1: Electric bike.
0: Slimy, not the first slimy A-lister in Hollywood, eh?
1: Aye.
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1: Do you believe in that the world is flat? I don't know, eh?
2: Tin Hat Tuesday, this is where we share the conspiracy theories, or I do, that have crossed my desk. I want you to know I don't believe these things.
0: But and you don't have a desk.
2: I find them quite fascinating. And then, of course, we'd like to hear your conspiracy theories.
0: Sure.
2: But here's a couple that I found. You know how there's lots of conversation at the moment about how all the data centers are taking up so much water and energy for AI.
0: Mm-hmm.
2: People are saying, why does it have to be fresh water? If we've got so much technology, why can't we use oceans? Why can't we use other water? Why does it have to be fresh water? This man has a theory that it's not for data centers at all.
3: The data centers are the power stations for the underground bunkers for the elite, and they're not using water to cool the data centers. They're just diverting the water to the underground cities so that they have it.
2: The elites are living in underground cities, and this is just fresh water for them to live underground.
0: If I was an elite...
2: And you are.
0: Why? I'm in this glass building looking out over a beautiful harbour. Why would I be living in an underground cave?
2: Maybe they're just preparing underground cities for when the elites are run out of town by everyone else. I don't... Well, that's probably another conspiracy theory, that the elites need to drink children's blood and live underground. I don't know.
0: It doesn't sound very appealing.
2: No, well, I agree. But maybe we're not elite enough. Maybe the Obamas, the Clintons, these are the people that they say are the big elites who are preparing to live underground, maybe.
0: Okay.
2: Like a couple of mole rats. All right, do you want to hear another one about Colonel Sanders?
0: I love KFC.
2: What conspiracy theory could we possibly have about the man himself?
0: The mashed potato and gravy is actually...
2: Hush your mouth!
0: Is actually mashed potato and gravy.
2: Have a listen to this one.
4: I believe that Colonel Sanders of KFC was secretly an Asian man.
5: 100% disagree.
4: I know.
5: Why do you think Colonel Sanders was Asian?
4: 11 herbs and spices? Dog. White people don't even have 11 herbs and spices today.
5: But that's true. That's all.
4: I'll tell
5: that's
4: you
5: true.
4: Who does have secret herbs and spices. Asians. Right? The 1950s was a hard time to be an Asian entrepreneur. It's almost impossible. It's dangerous. Right after World War II? Are you kidding me? So he had to create a persona, a character, the Colonel, a white Southern gentleman, white suit, bolo tie, horn-rimmed glasses, lily-white goatee.
2: And then they show a series of photographs and say, have a look, there's a touch of Japanese or Hawaiian about
0: him. To the Colonel.
2: To the Colonel. That's what they're saying. He said, and I'm not proposing that this is true. He said that white people don't have 11 herbs and spices even now, let alone in the 50s. And you couldn't be a food entrepreneur or an entrepreneur of any kind if you were Japanese then.
0: So is finger rickin' good.
2: Okay. It's been nice working with you, Brendan. Let's blame the aliens for diverting your brain then for a minute. All letters are addressed to Brendan Jones. Do you have a conspiracy theory? You can't say anything anymore. It makes me so angry.
0: Give me a podcast now.
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19: There's heavy southbound congestion on Goderick Street's Nimvamay with traffic slowing from Forster Street, and those delays continue right down passing Lindsay Street and onto Lower Charles Street. Otherwise, over in South Launceston, Rollington Street is slow moving both ways on approach to Howick Street. 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I'm Mia, more traffic soon on LAFM.
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1: Do you believe in that the world is flat? I don't know, eh?
0: For it is Tin Hat Tuesday. Already we've had water is not used to cool so-called data centres, but it's actually used to cool the bunkers of the elites.
2: Not to cool them, but to provide fresh water for the bunkers, the elites who are going to be living underground.
0: Can I just blue sky this a bit?
2: I haven't seen the council plans for their underground
0: lairs.
2: You're
0: Johnny Ritchie Pants.
2: Yeah.
0: And you choose not to live up here in nature's gift, but under the ground.
2: Where they've created incredible more nature's gifts. Beautiful underground cities where they're safe from the likes of
0: you. You seem to know a lot about this.
2: This is what I'm assuming.
0: I saw you eating a lizard at lunchtime too.
2: I wasn't eating a lizard. I was a lizard.
0: Oh, yeah, yeah, because the lizards eat. What do the lizards eat?
2: I don't know, but my eyes go...
0: Okay. Also, Colonel Sanders was not a Southern gentleman, but an Asian.
2: An Asian, because he had 51 herbs and spices, which apparently...
0: No, he had 11 herbs and spices.
2: 11 herbs.
0: Don't put mayo on his herbs and spices.
2: And as this person says, white food did not have 11 herbs and spices but in the 50s.
0: We just had salt and pepper.
2: Yeah, and also that a Japanese gentleman would not have been able to become an entrepreneur
0: in the
2: 50s.
0: When you eat Japanese food, like when they have the chicken katsu and things like that, that's pretty much KFC.
2: Yeah. Well,
0: there might be some merit in that.
2: I don't know.
0: Robert Melton has joined us. And you know what? I'm so glad you're back, Rob. We were worried. Rob?
3: Yeah, I'm here, mate.
0: I go, he wants us to play his intro.
2: I
0: Rob.
2: Do it.
3: To do what? To go where? To do what? To go where? To go where?
0: Because last week, Rob went missing. And we got an email here, Rob. Hey, guys, Sharon from Townsville here. Just wondering if you guys have a Tin Hat Tuesday Rob-only edition podcast.
2: Only fans, Rob.
0: He's pretty damn funny and it'd be great to listen to all his theories in one sitting. Cheers. Rob.
3: Yeah, I can manage that.
0: Okay. What have you got for us today?
2: What have you got?
3: All right, you know Universal Pictures?
0: Yep.
3: I've got two questions here. Universal Pictures, right?
2: Yep.
3: Not the 1927 icon.
2: The logo. I've got it in front of me here. Yep.
3: Yeah. Now, how do they get the continents perfectly mapped out on that in 1927, 30 years before there was any satellite up in the atmosphere?
0: Well, I'd say just maps, usually. Yeah. Cartographers travelled the world.
2: And didn't, Galileo and all those people say the Earth was round?
0: Galileo's going,
2: was
0: hello.
2: There before the 20s.
3: Yeah, but if you look at ancient maps, they're like from 400 years ago, maritime maps, they're all different.
0: Yeah, but, you know, they did all that stuff.
2: But is that actually
0: like
2: accurate?
0: Magellan
2: is the image, but are you sure that's one from that time? And was that image accurate or just an approximation of North and South America?
3: Mm. We'll have a look at it. It looks identical to pretty much all the photos that NASA took. That's another question, right?
0: Mm.
3: Now, how come all the photos from the Apollo missions, right, till now, all differ in the size of Africa? And also, how did they get photos, right, of the whole globe, right, since not... Or between 1980 and now, when satellites aren't even high enough to take a picture of the whole globe.
2: Well, you're saying we didn't even go into space. How are you saying they did it?
0: Yeah.
3: CGI. Oh.
0: We missed you, Rob. We missed you. Thank you.
2: I'll see you at KFC. Thank you, Rob.
0: I could go with a three-piece feed right now. Thank you, Rob. Cameron has joined us.
2: Hello, Cameron.
0: From Botanic Ridge. Hello, Cameron.
2: What have you got to offer us for Tin Hat Tuesday?
4: Hello, Amanda and Brendan. It's two for one Tuesday. I've got two for you.
2: I'm ready to hear.
4: Okay, first one is, when it comes to Easter, white chocolate is just milk chocolate that's aged or left in the sun, so they've got to sell it at some marked-up price.
2: Okay.
0: Sounds legit.
2: Look, the white chocolate that's aged has all that spotty, crumbly stuff on it.
4: Yeah.
2: Okay.
4: It's been in the freezer too, just to preserve its shape.
2: Okay. All right. Okay, that's a great one.
0: Well, I've got the big freckle egg that I bought you for last
2: Easter. Not white, though.
0: Yeah, I know, but it's just in there. Your big freckle is in your filing cabinet.
2: It's got a lot of preservatives. It's still there. What else for Cameron?
4: Okay. You know those mascots at football, AFL, NRL games?
2: Yes.
4: You know, when people wear suits to the club?
0: Mm.
4: They're actually players that are serving an inner sanction within the club that people don't know about. They've still got to pay their penance. So they go on the ground. They've got to give kids high fives, cop it from other opposition supporters.
0: That you know, is brilliant.
2: So are you saying they're current players who are having, who've had some indiscretion?
0: Yeah.
2: And the management have said, it's your turn in the suit this week?
4: Yeah.
0: I tell you what, Ben Cousins would have spent a bit of time in that suit.
2: Mummy smells.
0: That is brilliant.
2: Mummy tried to sell me something allegedly.
0: When I worked at another radio station, the boss there used to say if you did anything wrong, if you, you know, back and ass Nickelback wrong or something, you'd have to go into the Wazza the Rock Dog costume.
2: What was the costume?
0: Remember
2: Wazza
0: the Rock
2: Dog? He's a human. What was his costume?
0: No, Wazza the Rock Dog was a human, but they made a, back when radio had

0: singlet, like human standing.
1: Did you have to wear it?
0: No, no, I never wore it. No, but there was always that threat.
1: Oh. Well, lucky we don't make you, we don't punish you if you make a mistake. It'd be exhausting.
0: Do we have a mascot?
1: No, we don't. Do we have a, we should have a gold mascot. What would it be? A giant tin hat.
0: A golden hat, maybe. Thank you for all your calls.
1: Thank you. I've enjoyed this today. Thank you.
0: You can always join us and we'll work on the Rob podcast for you, Sharon, in Townsville.
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0: Hello there, it's Jonesy Demander's Jam Nation. Your Wicker movie seems to have set many hearts aflutter.
1: The trailer for this film dropped and people went crazy. It sounds completely improbable, duh. But when you hear that it's got Olivia Colman in it and Alexander Skarsgård, who's gorgeous, and he plays a character made of wicker.
2: So then, fisherwoman, you caught yourself a lover yet?
3: Love seems more a burden than a prize. There's absolutely no shame in living out your remaining days alone.
2: I want you to make me a husband.
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8: He has his days, I have mine, and we have our nights.
9: Is someone being murdered?

0: hearts are fluttering all over the place, and the memes online from women are just hilarious. 50 Shades of Hay, it's been called. So people have been asking, just has it been shot in IMAX, asking for a friend, I'd like to see it on the big screen. This is some of the stuff that I've just really enjoyed lately. There's a woman who's done this thing. She's holding a small basket wrapped up like a baby, wondering where her husband, where has he gone? She's talking about the laundry basket. And then the laundry basket appears and it's got a scrap of underwear hanging out of it.
1: Where the hell are you? Swear to God, Wicker. You bet. What you say?
2: Where have you been?
1: Thong hanging from your lid? You know, I don't wear them. Who is she? We have a family.
0: It's so good. Actually, IKEA Australia has put out all this wicker furniture, said made from husband material, and then said underneath, if you know, you know. Brilliant. There are shots of women going up and down the wicker basket aisles at the shops to this music. But I thought this was good too. Big wick energy is what we're talking about.
3: Big wick energy.
0: I saw this and it said, I don't want one man up in arms about the sexy Wicker Man movie. We've put up with an entire franchise about you all having it off with pies for 25 years.
3: Oh.
0: Let us have this. You know, American pie, yeah. Where you had it off with a pie.
4: Oh, yeah. Oh.
5: Huh? Jim?
4: It's not what it looks like.
6: Well, we'll just tell your mother that we ate it all.
0: Don't tell us we're weird.
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11: 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This is your news now.
18: Good afternoon, I'm Olivia Hicks with the latest. A Tasmanian court has heard the challenges in identifying the children involved in the Hillcrest Jumping Castle tragedy. Amid the chaos at the hospital, six children died and three were seriously injured at the school in Devonport when a jumping castle became airborne in 2021 during end-of-year celebrations. Today, Paula Hyland from the Tasmanian Health Service told the inquest how difficult it was to identify the children at the Mersey Community Hospital. She said that made it hard to provide families with up-to-date information. The court heard one child was declared deceased upon arrival and his mother waited in the hospital for 4 hours before she was told. Ms. Hyland said the priority was saving other children and staff didn't want to provide incorrect information. Green Senator Maureen Faruqi says Tasmania has a chance to show national leadership by banning greyhound racing. The state government has released its draft transition plan to end racing in Tasmania, having committed to do so by 2029. Senator Faruqi says Tasmania should learn the lesson of New South Wales, which backtracked on its plans to ban the sport.
19: Nothing has changed since the ban was overturned. Greyhounds are still being killed, greyhounds are still being injured, greyhounds are still being drugged and still being abused.
18: Accused killer cop Bolamir Condon has pleaded self-defence in his double murder trial. The 31-year-old has been charged with the murder of Luke Davies and Jesse Baird. It's alleged he shot the couple using his police-issued gun and buried them in surfboard bags. Shark attack survivor Leah Stewart has shared a sad update, the Sydney mother revealing that the skin graft hasn't worked, meaning her leg wound remains open. It comes just over 3 months after the 34-year-old lost her arm while fighting off a shark.
20: It's been 3.5 months and my leg is still open. I guess like the only good thing is we're trying something different, so I'm having a little break from the vac machine, which means I can move a little bit more freely.
18: And police are investigating a single vehicle crash at Longford this afternoon where a house was damaged. About 2:40pm, emergency services responded to reports a white Honda had crashed into a house on Malcolm Street. Two people who were inside the vehicle were transported to the Launceston General Hospital for medical treatment. Their injuries are not reported to be serious and a blood sample will be obtained by both occupants. The house sustained significant damage, but no one inside the house was physically injured. Anyone with information in relation to the crash, she's asked to contact police or Crime Stoppers.
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18: Turning to your sport now, and Brisbane Lions veteran Ryan Lester has put off retirement and will go on again as he prepares for his fourth straight grand final. The 34-year-old has signed a new one-year deal. Lester says re-signing has been on the cards for several months.
21: From sort of halfway through the year, I felt like I've played as well as I ever have, which sort of has meant I've enjoyed it as much as I ever have. And so from halfway through the year, between me and the club, we sort of agreed that I'd probably play on again next year.
18: I'm Olivia Hicks. That's the latest from the newsroom.
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2: There's heavy southbound congestion on Goderich Street in Invermay. Traffic is slowing from Main Street and those delays continue right down passing Forster Street, Lindsay Street and onto Lower Charles Street. Otherwise, looking to Newstead now, there's some southbound delays on Elphin Road passing Hobblers Bridge Road. A polished man opens up, asks for help and shows up because when they do, everyone wins. Polished man, strong enough to care, end violence. Sign up at polishedman.com. I'm Mia. More traffic soon on LAFM.
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22: Weather for Launceston, we saw a top of 17 today, heading to 3 overnight. Sunny and 18 tomorrow, but Thursday mostly cloudy and 22. Scottsdale in the northeast, it was a top of 15 today, heading to 3 overnight. Sunny and 16 tomorrow, mostly cloudy and 20 for Thursday. And St Helens in the east coast, it was a top of 16 today, heading to 4 overnight. Sunny and 19 tomorrow, and for Thursday mostly cloudy and 20 degrees. 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
36: Well, hello there. 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You love satire, don't you?
0: I love it. 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

0: It's Jonesy and Amanda driving you home for Jam Nation. Henry Bretz is a very funny guy. I discovered him on Instagram. He was parodying Carl Stefanovic. Mm-hmm. Remember, Carl Stefanovic put out a video about how great Australia was in the 70s and 80s. And I, as a kid of that era, was pretty good. Yeah, riding around in the back of the utes.
1: Well, that's because you're a kid and you don't know, you don't know any better.
0: And that was my point about it. Back then, we just lived our lives and it was great. We didn't have to sort of navel gaze as much as we seem to do.
1: No, but also if you were a marginalised member of our society, you weren't having as good a time as all these other people who go, wasn't it great?
0: But as a reply, Henry came up with this impression of Carl's impression.
2: I grew up in the outskirts of Brizzy in the 70s, 80s and 90s. Dad was a truck driver. Mum was a jar of Vegemite. Dad rode his pet kangaroo named Robert Menzies to the pub every morning. I went to school barefoot and fully naked with whole echidnas and cheese for morning tea. At bath time, Mum would wash us down in the backyard with a whole bottle of Bundy. This was a time when you could order a packet of cigarettes off the menu at Hungry Jack's and smoke them right there in the restaurant. When you kissed your dad on the lips, but it wasn't gay because homosexuals hadn't been invented yet.
1: He's so good.
0: He does a radio show. He's one of us.
1: He's one of us, and he's just really absolutely killing it on socials at the moment with his Carl Stefanovic work.
0: And he's got a stand-up show, and he's going to tell us all about it next.
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0: It's Jonesy and Amanda driving you home for Jam Nation.
1: We are pathetically excited. Our next guest has had one of those years where life suddenly gets very weird very quickly. Henry Bretz is a radio host, a comedian from the Sunshine Coast, who's become an online sensation thanks to his uncanny Carl Stefanovic impressions. They're so spot on that Carl followed him, unfollowed him, and then blocked him. It's a hell of a roller coaster. I think Sportsbet has you taking on Carl's job, actually, Henry. But let's meet you.
0: Here
1: and
0: he
1: say
0: is.
1: Hello, Henry Bretz. Hello.
0: Give it up.
2: Good afternoon. Very nice to meet you. Stoked to be here.
1: Before Carl kind of self-sabotaged, had he been on your radar as someone that you could do an impression of?
2: Not at all. And it's really interesting because I had never done an impression of Carl. I sincerely don't really do many impressions. The first video I made was when he released a video he didn't make, in fairness, but he did narrate it and endorsed it on the podcast, which was this sort of 2-minute nostalgia video. It was AI slop, essentially, and it was, remember back in the 70s when Australia was great and I used to go to school every morning barefoot with a whole salami for lunch. And I knew at least, and I researched, I was like, Carl went to Churchy in Brisbane, which is one of the more elite schools in Queensland. And I was like, I'm next to certain they wouldn't have let you come to school barefoot. And then he saw that video, which was the first one that blew up, my sort of parody of, yep, my dad was a truck driver, my mum was a jar of Vegemite, that whole. And then after that, he actually liked that video on Instagram and immediately followed me. And the next day was when I brought out a video that was perhaps a little sharper, exactly mocking the sausage sandwich claim that he said his wife had been watching Anthony Albanese's address about fuel, was so enraged that she could not quell her emotion and lobbed a sausage sandwich at the TV, which I found to be a bit of a stretch. And he then unfollowed me. I don't think he liked that video as much. Nah. And from there, it just connected with so many people. It's one of those gold mines you're looking for in comedy, isn't it? Where you're like, you're trying to find something that everyone's noticed, but nobody's raised. And that turned out to be the thing with Carl. I did think, am I the only one noticing that he's sort of trying to do this this Joe Rogan cosplay? I mean, it's annoying. People started saying Joe Bogan, which he then acknowledged, so it lost the fun. I've chosen Bush Tucker Carlson as my new alternative. But yeah, it's nice that it connected with a lot of people who were also raising a couple of eyebrows at his new turn.
3: If he approached you to go on his podcast, would you?
2: It's interesting. I recently appeared on a former competitor of yours, Mr. Carl Sandilands.
3: Oh, yes. Yep.
2: Show. And we just live in an interesting time because I personally don't live in a world where appearing with someone is an endorsement of everything they have said or will say again. And I usually am more than happy to go along, look someone in the eye and disagree with them or debate them. I feel that's important. But I did go along on the premise of surprising Carl, and he was going to be there and we were going to spring him. Carl pulled out at the last minute. I'd already flown to Sydney. So I was there mocking Carl, but on a program that, again, the host and I have not a lot in common, but the reaction to that online was interesting, especially with my followers.
1: What was the reaction?
2: There was a lot of criticism, but the idea that by appearing with someone, you are endorsing them, which anyone who listened to the full appearance, him and I disagreed on lots of stuff. We argued, we pushed back against each other. But I imagine if I did go on Carl's show, if he tried to say, let's settle this in person, let's look each other in the eye.
1: That's no fun.
2: My instinct would be, at the end of the day, I'm a comedian first and not an activist. So I would, for the comic effect, I think it would be funny to have Carl and Carl in the same room going at each other.
3: Henry, it's just great to see what you're doing, mate. And maybe more comedians, less activists in the world. Maybe that's what we need.
1: No, I think more comedian activists we need.
3: Oh, the comedian / activists?
1: Yes, absolutely.
3: Okay.
1: But I know that you're going to be performing in Queensland. It'd be great to see you all around the country. For tickets, I love the name of the show, Henry Bretz, Carl Stefanovic Live and Angry Comedy Show. Head to goodchatcomedy.com and hopefully you can go national with this show as well.
2: Yeah, thank you so much, Amanda. We will be, I will be aiming, I say we, like me and the characters, I'm trying not to, that actor, myself, I will be aiming to get to Sydney at least by the end of the year. Yeah, and down to Melbourne as well. So hopefully we'll be around.
3: We'll get them all in the Tarago. I would imagine Carl would be driving.
2: Indeed, all barefoot.
3: All barefoot.
1: No electric vehicles to be seen. Well, make sure you come and see us when you get here.
3: Henry Brett, thank you.
2: Thank you, guys. Appreciate it.
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15: Watch out for works on the West Tamar Highway causing some outbound delays for those travelling through Trevelin. And looking to Goderick Street's Nymphomaid, there's heavy southbound delays with traffic slowing from Forster Street, and those delays continue right down passing Lindsay Street and onto Lower Charles Street. At Bob Jane T-Marts, receive a free $200 e-gift card when you buy three, get one free on selected Yokohama tyres. Bob Jane T-Marts, they'll look after you. I'm Mia, more traffic soon on LAFM.
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0: It's Jonesy and Amanda driving you home for Jam Nation.
1: Now, some footage has gone viral of a woman on a cruise.
0: I like cruises.
1: I like cruises too. I've been on some great cruises. This woman, though, I mean, a cruise, a wonderful way to relax, kick off your shoes.
0: When I was a kid, I watched The Love Boat. It was always great.
1: Yeah, my favourite episode of The Love Boat was when the staff were convinced that Helen Reddy had become a pot plant. You could believe that on The Love Boat.
0: Hang on, is that true?
1: No, well, she didn't actually become a pot plant.
0: Why?
1: But something happened that made them think she had.
0: Jeez, Isaac must have been making the slipped a few mickeys. Few mickeys in the drinks.
1: Yes, I think.
0: At Starfies.
1: Maybe so. I am woman and hey, now I'm a pot plant.
0: Hey, man.
1: So anyway, this footage has gone viral because this woman has kicked off her shoes, which is great. You're near a pool, you're relaxing.
0: Yeah.
1: But she hasn't kicked off her shoes near the pool. She's kicked off her shoes at the buffet.
0: Oh,
1: and she's sitting with her shoes off and she's got an itchy foot. Don't rub your face, Ryan. It's an itchy foot and it says here, it appeared to have a rash.
0: Oh, come on.
1: And she takes her shoe off, scratches it with her hand, and then to the horror of the person that's filming, she takes a fork from the table and scratches her foot with the fork. These are the people in your neighbourhood. They really are. You know, recently, I'm going to sound like a tosser, but I was flying business class. I was in a business class lounge. I'd been on a holiday.
0: Which airline?
1: Cathay Pacific, which was okay. Lovely. We're in Hong Kong.
0: That's not too tossery.
1: But we're in Hong Kong. It was lovely. But there's a man sitting there.
0: It's like if you say you're flying business in Malaysia, everyone goes, yeah, good on you.
1: Well, there's a man in the lounge. And
0: Cathay's probably better.
1: There weren't that many seats around, so we didn't sit in the main part because the seats that were free, one guy had his shoes and his socks off and he's got his feet up on the seat in the lounge. And at one point he had his leg up and the other one was dangling off the top of it. So he's flapping it around in midair.
0: Oh, look,
1: it's disgusting. Are you going to defend him?
0: I wouldn't do that myself, but I wouldn't be bent out of shape.
1: I'm bent out of shape. I became full Karen pinch face.
0: Did you?
1: I just kept glaring at him.
0: Do us your pinch face.
1: I kept glaring at him, hoping he'd look up and see my cranky face. In the end, I was the only person that upset myself.
0: The way that men read signals, he probably thought, oh, I'm on here now.
1: That woman gurning at me with lust.
0: That pinched faced woman.
1: I'm half undressed already.
0: Looks like a pot plant.
1: You know, what's wrong with people?
0: What's wrong? Keep your shoes on. You're out in public.
1: Yeah, don't put your feet unless up on the seat and don't take your shoes off.
0: Unless you're Chris Hemsworth wandering around Noosa.
1: Yeah, that's different. An airline lounge. Bare feet on the seats.
0: And certainly not at the buffet.
1: No, not with scratching your foot with a fork.
0: Would you like some
1: Parmesan? Use chopsticks, please.
0: No, thank you.
1: Oh, yuck.
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6: Hi there, I'm Rana Hussein. The Saints will be without Tiana Smith for Sunday's Round 7 AFLW clash against the Gold Coast. The star midfielder has been hit with a one-match ban for a rough tackle on West Coast Ella Roberts at the weekend. In the NRLW, Broncos forward Lillian Yarrow is free to play in next week's prelim after receiving a warning for a dangerous tackle in the weekend win over the Knights. And in netball, the Diamonds have today announced their playing squad for this year's Constellation Cup. Liz Watson will captain the Aussies in the series, which gets underway in Auckland on October 18th.
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0: It's Jonesy and Amanda driving you home on Jam Nation.
1: When I first read this, I thought it's about sending people into space, but it's not. NASA is doing some research and is looking for four people to spend a full year in a simulated Moon and Mars habitat starting next year. You have to be between 30 and 55 years old. That rules both of us out, Brendan. But Ryan, you over 30?
2: I'm not, no.
0: You can still go on a critique.

0: will lock four people into two connected habitats. First, you'll simulate the long confined journey through deep space into transit habitat. Then you transition to a surface habitat mimicking planetary operations, complete with mock spacewalks, rover excursions.
1: Excursion!
0: Get a note from your mum. Resource-limited tasks, maintenance under pressure, etc., and communication with Earth. What they're doing here, and this is why it's interesting, being an astronaut isn't just about knowing how the spacecraft works, the kind of scientific experiments you want to do.
2: Yeah, I would say a large part is knowing how the spacecraft works, though.
0: Yes, but also a big part is about how humans respond to each other in those confines. They will study everything in here, from how isolation affects your physical and mental health, team dynamics in high-stakes environments, performance during Mars walks, sleep patterns, nutrition, problem-solving when you're months away from home. It's that kind of data that they really need, because the human component here is what is going to be extraordinary and can make or break a mission. Imagine if you're up there for a couple of years, you're going to Mars, and you're there with someone who goes rogue and is a maddie.
2: Why are you looking at me?
0: Nothing.
2: Say all that.
0: I don't know how much you'd make. They're saying that some people here have said it depends how much money it'd be. I'd do that to escape my family, etc.
2: But you're coming back.
0: You're coming back, but you're going away for a couple of years, and you have to sign up for that. So they're looking for volunteers.
2: I had an uncle that went away for a couple of years. Less we say, talk about that, the better.
0: But what about that? Reminded me of a TV show from 2005, a British reality show called Space Cadets, and it wasn't what the participants thought it was going to be.
3: Congratulations, you've successfully taken part in a TV first, but perhaps not in the way you've been thinking. Remember when this all started and we told you you wouldn't know exactly what the show was about? Well, you are the stars of a unique TV show, but one with a difference.
0: What they thought was going to happen, well, this is how it started. At the beginning, they conscripted some people to be on a secret TV mission. They were told, or they wanted people who had no knowledge of space. Mm-hmm. They even poo-pooed somebody who had watched Star Trek. Okay. They wanted no one who had any space nous at all. So you can imagine the contestants they got in 2005, and these were the very early days of reality television. So they told these ordinary contestants who wanted to be thrill seekers, that's what the ad said, they were selected based on their gullibility. They were told they were competing to become the very first televised space tourists, that they would go to Russia where they would train to be cosmonauts. So they loaded into an aeroplane supposedly bound for Russia. The plane just flew in circles over the UK for a few hours, landed exactly where it had taken off, but they got out and were put into a compound near Ipswich in Suffolk that they thought was Russia.
2: Mm.
0: It was a fake base. The production crew went to massive lengths to sell the illusion. They stocked the barracks with Russian-branded food, toiletry, cigarettes, etc. All of that stuff. There were costumed actors playing Russian military personnel who trained them how to be cosmonauts. After training, a couple of them were selected as finalists. They were put into a simulation cabin, and they were tricked into thinking they were being launched into low orbit for a five-day space mission. And they looked out the window and they saw vision that was projected that they thought was the Earth from space.
2: Right.
0: And then it was revealed to them, we've just been tricking. You win, here's some money for looking like an idiot.
2: Mm.
0: And it was interesting, the mixed fallout. Some people thought, well, aren't they idiots? Other people thought, these poor people who, because you saw them all share their fear, their experience. It's like that shark show.
2: Yep.
0: Anything where you have this shared experience of something fearful. You bond with each other. You show your vulnerability. You cry. Some of them expressed absolute joy that they were their first in their family to achieve something. I'm going into space. And then to be told it was all a trick. It was It had that whole show was kind of a mixed bag of how people felt when they watched it. And that was 2005. If you want to be gullible, look for Love on Maths.
2: Yeah.
0: At least you know what you're getting into, I guess.
2: Go to Love Island.
0: Go to Love Island.
2: So you don't know what you're getting into.
0: No, but you might see Uranus.
2: There's a cream for that.
0: Mm. But if you'd like details, if you'd like to be one of these people going to help train people to go to Mars, let us know. We've got all the details.
2: Okay.
0: And that bit's real.
2: That's true.
0: That's real.
2: And you're not dressed as an ape, are you?
0: No, not today.
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12: Good evening, I'm Olivia Hicks with the latest. A forensic pathologist has told a coronial inquest no medical intervention would have changed the outcome of the Hillcrest tragedy for any of the six children who died. Six children died and three others were seriously injured at the Hillcrest School in Devonport when a jumping castle became airborne on December 16 in 2021. Today, the court heard from Dr. Andrew Reid, who detailed each of their injuries and cause of death. He said he did not believe any surgical or medical intervention could have prevented their deaths. The inquest will resume tomorrow with evidence from a forensic police investigator. Tasmania's peak business body says it's pleased jobs are being cut within the state service. After already handing out more than 100 voluntary redundancies, the state government is cutting more than 150 jobs from Building Tasmania and the Department of Premier and Cabinet. Tasmania's Chamber of Commerce and Industry boss Colleen Reardon says job cuts were laid out in the budget.
13: We can't complain about the state budget unsustainability and, on the other hand, oppose cost-saving measures.
12: More than 1,200 people have been charged in relation to a week-long crackdown on drug trafficking and organised crime, both here and in New Zealand. Authorities claim they've seized significant quantities of meth, heroin, cannabis and cocaine, alongside firearms and more than $2 million in cash. Police are asking the public for information following a single vehicle crash at Longford where a house was damaged. At about 2:40pm today, emergency services responded to reports a white Honda had crashed into a house on Malcolm Street. Two people who were in the vehicle were transported to the Launceston General Hospital, but their injuries are not reported to be serious. Police say the house sustained significant damage, but no one inside the house was physically injured. Anyone with information in relation to the crash is asked to contact police. And we've had a sad update from Sydney shark attack survivor Leah Stewart. Her skin graft has failed, meaning her leg wound remains open, just over 3 months since she lost her arm in the Coogee Beach attack.
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12: Turning to your sport now, and Lions players say their preparation this week won't be too different. The side will head to Melbourne tomorrow ahead of Saturday's AFL Grand Final after holding an open training session this morning. Defender Ryan Lester says while it's not a usual week, they're keen to keep things as normal as possible.
14: Definitely routine is important, but also embracing that it is a little bit of a different week, and you know, we're obviously in the lucky position that we've done it before, and so we can sort of appreciate the fun that you can have as well as knowing that the ultimate job is to perform on Saturdays.
12: And Dockers star Hayden Young has praised Justin Longmuir for keeping his cool. Young says the coach never lost his composure despite trailing at every break in their prelim win.
15: His messaging was really clear, which was great. He had a lot of belief in the group, and I mean, we had actually played reasonably well in the first half. We just like butchered a lot of opportunities, and like we had more inside 50s and we were going well around clearance.
12: I'm Olivia Hicks. That's the latest from the newsroom.
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17: Over in Kings Meadows, it's a heavy run both ways on Hobart Road at Risley Street. And looking to Goderick Street and Invermay, there's some slow-moving traffic in both directions on approach to Forster Street. Otherwise, over in Newstead, there's some westbound delays on Hobblers Bridge Road on approach to Penguet Road. A polished man opens up, asks for help and shows up, because when they do, everyone wins. 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I'm Mia, more traffic soon on LAFM.
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18: Weather for Launceston, we saw a top of 17 today, heading to 3 overnight. Sunny and 18 tomorrow, but Thursday mostly cloudy and 22. Scottsdale in the northeast, it was a top of 15 today, heading to 3 overnight. Sunny and 16 tomorrow, mostly cloudy and 20 for Thursday. And St Helens in the east coast, it was a top of 16 today, heading to 4 overnight. Sunny and 19 tomorrow, and for Thursday mostly cloudy and 20 degrees. 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

0: It's Jonesy and Amanda driving you home for Jam Nation.
1: Look, it all started when, and rightly so, we tried to stop the hole in the ozone layer.
0: And it's fixed.
1: And
0: did you know that?
1: It is fixed.
0: It's coming back,
1: this
0: baby.
1: This is what you can do when the world decides we're all on the same side. Hydrochlorofluorocarbons.
0: You did the science show. CFCs.
1: I think that's CFCs.
0: So we got it out of air conditioning, aerosols.
1: Fridges.
0: Yep.
1: All that stuff. Crazy aerosols. But at some stage, there are some people who I just think, I like to think I'm an environmental person.
0: Yeah, you're almost.
1: I have won an Environmental Peace Prize from the UN for the stories I did on Beyond 2000 about the destruction of the rainforest.
0: I thought it was when you got caught in the sand at Rio at the beach.
1: Look, there was a lot of sand in that gusset, but there was no award for it that day, my friend.
0: No.
1: The ocean was angry that day. But what about this guy? At some point you think, you know what, this actually is not advancing anything for anybody. Have a listen.
2: I'm done wiping my butt with my money. The average person spends $7,000 in their lifetime to wipe their butt. I'm not going to do that. I'm an environmentalist who grows my own toilet paper. I live off the grid here in this tiny shelter, so no electricity, no running water. I poop in here, and I compost my own poop, but growing my own toilet paper is very simple. I grow a plant that's called Plecranthus barbatus. The leaves are as soft as can be, and they're durable, so your fingers will not break through. Plus, they're actually in the mint family, so they have a nice minty smell. The reality is that corporations are chopping down rainforests and causing so much destruction to the earth. And I don't want to live this way. I want to live in a way that's in harmony with the earth.
1: It's got a minty aftertaste, like a ring of confidence.
0: A minty aftertaste.
1: You know, Colgate used to have the ring around your mouth.
0: Know.
1: He's got a ring around his backside.
0: Around his
1: and
0: ring.
1: Also, I will say it, they are not using rainforests for toilet paper.
0: No.
1: There are plantations for this kind of timber production.
0: Is that, they should put a sign for the various, when you go past your various forests, you go, well, this is for dunny paper, this is for Freedom Furniture.
1: Well, maybe it's all the same. This is for your pencils, I don't know.
0: Mm.
1: And so you can sponsor one.
0: And there's lead already in the pencil. Mm. That'd be handy.
1: Wouldn't it just?
0: That would be handy.
1: So I'd like to call this new segment.
0: Yes.
1: That's a no from me.
0: We'll put you on Shark Tank.
1: Yeah, please.
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0: It's Jonesy and Amanda driving you home for Jam Nation. A priest from the US has been caught spending church donations on blank.
1: On food for the poor.
0: Food for the poor. If by food for the poor do you mean Mexican prostitutes,
1: wow,
0: then yes. Emmanuel Chaleta regularly travelled from San Diego to Tijuana, where he visited the Hong Kong Gentlemen's Club brothel, paying for trips.
1: Gentlemen's brothel.
0: It's funny how they all call them all gentlemen's clubs. Whenever I'm in there, I go, how come they're called?
1: Oh, yes, and someone's smoking a cigar.
0: Where's my monocle?
1: I'll have some of the Chateau Margaux.
0: He'd be in at Hong Kong Gentlemen's Club there in Tijuana. Maybe he just got lost. Maybe his GPS was
1: every
0: out.
1: Week.
0: Paying for trips with money from the parish.
1: Oh, come on.
0: You know where the scheme unraveled?
1: How?
0: A colleague noticed irregularities in the church's financial records.
1: So it wasn't someone else who was down there and recognised him.
0: Because then you've got a...
1: Two gentlemen.
0: And they're going to
1: both... And they're never going to rat each other out.
0: The priest with a taste for Mexican escorts, that's not a car that was made in Mexico, was later detained at the airport while trying to leave the country.
1: Mm.
0: This is what happens with that whole celibacy thing. Although I'm married and I don't seem to...
1: You're more celibate than he is.
0: I don't.
1: And you're no gentleman.
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14: Over in Kings Meadows, it's a heavy run both ways on Hobart Road at Risley Street. And looking to Newstead, there's some southbound delays on Elphin Road, passing Hovellers Bridge Road. Otherwise, checking on the West Tamar Highway, there's still some patchy delays both ways for those travelling through Riverside. For children, fighting cancer is one thing, fighting adult treatments is another. 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I'm Mia. More traffic tomorrow morning on LAFM.
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1: The pub test.
2: Pub test.
1: Does not pass the pub test.
2: Pub test.
1: Pub test. Does it pass the pub test?
2: Pub test.
3: Yeah, the pub test.
1: Doesn't pass the sniff test.
4: Stop it. It's not helpful.
5: Last weekend, and I want to know your thoughts on this. So it was this brilliant party that I went to. And the next day they were having, it's at a beachside area.
0: And we can't talk about this because it's a big mover and shaker party.
5: It was just friends, okay? Some people I knew, some I didn't.
0: But your friends are the sort of people that most people go, oh, whoa, hang on, look at this.
5: No, I've got about one or two of those.
0: Yeah, but
5: you're not one of them. People go, whoa, who's that? And they spray your face with mace.
0: It speaks volumes that I wasn't there. But you know what I mean? You're a big deal.
5: Don't,
0: so you move in circles of big deals.
5: Brendan, let me tell this story, please. So the next day after this big party, because a lot of people stayed for the night in the beach location, next day, a barbecue, recovery barbecue breakfast, brilliant, and a swim. I have another friend who, she and I often discuss this, if you're ever invited anywhere that involves a pool, an adult pool party, we said we'd rather lose a finger.
0: Mm-hmm.
5: I'd rather look like I've joined the Yakuza than be seen in a swimming costume. Yakuza, please. Pronunciation.
0: What are you actually in? The Yakuza?
5: I am, and they've told me, if you're going to talk about us, get it right.
0: Hold up your hand. Wait. Well, you're not. You've got a pinky there.
5: No, that's because I won't get into a cozy. Will you do this, Brendan? If you go,
0: is that a prerequisite?
5: Are you that comfortable that anywhere you go, you're happy to strip off and be in a cozy in front of other adults?
0: Who has an adult pool party?
5: Lots of people, adults, go. We've been discussing this with the girls in the office. Lots of people who own pools say, come over for a pool party.
0: So was this at a pool or at a beach?
5: This was at a beach, which wasn't probably
0: these are the circles, so it's a private beach?
5: No, it's not a private beach, not like the one you have. No, this is not a private beach. But if there's a swimming costume involved, I'm not going to be there. Would you?
0: I've never seen you in a swimming costume.
5: No.
0: And I've known you for a long time.
5: Imagine the ammunition that you
0: You've seen me in a pair of budgie smugglers.
5: I have.
0: Many
5: it's
0: times.
5: Amazing that I haven't mocked you more. They're a little gapey at the back, tight at the front.
0: I had them on backwards.
5: But this, I'd like to know what you think. Some people, and I'd love to be this comfortable.
0: But no one has. I know that you live in or move in different circles to me, but no one has adult pool parties unless you're some sort of widow swinger or a very rich person.
5: But if you go to someone's
0: house
5: for an afternoon barbecue and everyone is in swimming costumes, I've been talking about this with girls who work here and they always say you get invited to places where people have an expectation of being in swimming costumes.
0: And that only leads to trouble. I remember years ago there was a pool party, not a pool party, but just a gathering. It was a hot day. And one of my mates, another mate's wife was in a bikini and she sat on his knee. And that caused trouble for years. So I'm talking this happened about 15, 16 years ago.
5: If she'd been clothed, would there be no trouble?
0: It would have been probably okay, but she was in a bikini. And the big chat was, if you're in a bikini, you can't sit on another man's lap.
5: But I don't even want to be in a swimming costume amongst adults I know.
0: Okay.
5: I can only put so many people's eyes out.
0: Let's just. I'd like to know what you think.
5: Is it just me?
0: No, I think it's everyone.
5: Adult pool parties. Some people are okay with this. Adult pool parties, do they pass the pub test?
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1: The pub test.
2: Pub test.
1: Does not pass the pub test. Pub test.
2: Pub test.
1: Does it pass the pub test?
2: Pub test. Yeah, the pub test.
1: Doesn't pass the sniff test. Stop it.
0: Amanda
1: it's not
0: was
1: helpful.
0: At a party on the weekend, the big movers and shakers.
3: That was just me and my cozy.
0: And?
3: Well, the day after, there was, if you wanted to, a fabulous catch-up recovery breakfast and a swim.
0: Yep.
3: I'm happy to go to the beach. I'm happy to
0: Did
3: be...
0: Did Gina wear a cozy?
3: Reinhardt.
0: she might have.
3: I'm happy to be in a cozy at the beach, all those sorts of things.
0: Yep.
3: But with people that I know, no.
0: I've known you
3: I
0: for...
3: I don't want that.
0: 26, 27 years now. Yeah. I've never seen you in a cozy.
3: No. It's just something I don't feel comfortable in a cozy
0: yep.
3: around people that I know.
0: It's harder for a woman than a man.
3: I think so.
0: Definitely.
3: I think so. And I've got a friend and we've both said we'd rather lose a finger than go to a pool party.
0: And that's why we're talking in pub test wise.
3: Adult pool parties. Do they pass the pub test?
4: Yes, of course they pass the pub test. And then you need to get a flattering costume that could make her feel comfortable in. Yes, they pass the pub test.
5: Of course. I'm a size 20. I'll swim in any body of water. I just wouldn't walk around in my cozy, but I'll swim in any body of water. Enjoy the water. Enjoy the water. I'm about to go for a swim now. I'm a size 20. Who cares?
6: Oh, I most certainly do. But the thing is, you're going to wear a G-string or something like that. You know, if you're going to make it an adult party, you really make it an adult party.
4: I'm with Amanda. I don't want someone else looking at me in my swimming costume. I don't even get in my swimming costume in my own pool. Why would I do that in front of people that I don't necessarily know? No.
3: It's interesting,
0: true.
3: Isn't it? And
0: yeah.
3: It's not about going in the water. I'm not a massive swimmer, but I'm happy to go for a swim.
0: Sure.
3: But I'm not one of those people who has to be in the water every day.
0: What
3: I know
0: about
3: people
0: water
3: like
0: theme
3: that.
0: Parks? That's always tough.
3: Oh, and you have to walk up ladders and people's faces are in your bum.
0: That's, you know, because on one hand you've got the ride, which you're looking forward to, but on the other hand you've
3: that
0: got
3: a long queue up.
0: Bum in the face. Big disgrace.
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5: Welcome to the 80s at 8. Shane Bryan with you tonight. It's Chart Tuesday and we've gone back to September 1983 with Michael Cimbello and Maniac. She's a maniac, maniac on the floor. And she's dancing like she's never danced before. Was that the number one song in the country or was it Dragon's Reign?

We're going to count down the top five songs in Australia, have a look at the US and the UK charts and find out who was touring in Australia in September 1983. Let's kick it off with Billy Joel, a song that was sitting at number 9 on the Aussie charts in September 1983. This is Tell Her About It on the 80s at 8.

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0: You're on the Andy Sedate, Shane Bryan with you, coming out of True by Spandau Ballet. As we rewind to September 1983, it was sitting at number 13 on the Aussie charts. It's time to count down the Aussie top five.
1: Before the algorithms, before streaming, this is what Australia was cranking. Let's revisit the charts. Revisit the charts. Oz Chart Rewind.
0: Coming in at number five was Michael Sambello and Maniac.

It's been said in interviews that the song was originally destined for a horror movie concept before finding its home in Flashdance, where it became one of the biggest hits of 1983, forever linked with Jennifer Beals' iconic dance scenes. Coming in at number four was Elton John, and I guess that's why they call it the blues. The song featured, of course, the memorable harmonica solo from Stevie Wonder, helped return Elton to the upper reaches of the charts during the 1980s. Coming in at number three was Ostentatious with Australiana, packed with a lot of Aussie puns and wordplay. Number two was IOU from Freeze, the track that was one of the early electro-pop classics of the decade, and we heard that before. But coming in at number one, it was a classic from Dragon. Written by Mark and Todd Hunter, the song Rain became one of Dragon's most enduring hits. The atmospheric sound and the powerful vocals made it a true Australian classic. Back in September 1983, Australia's number one song. Here's Dragon with Rain on the 80s at 8.

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1: Sitting at home last Sunday morning, me mate Boomerang said he was having a few people round for a barbie. Said he might cook a burra or two. I said, sounds great, will Wallaby there? He said, yeah, and Veggie might come too. So I said to the wife, you want to go in it? She said, I'll go with dingoes. So I said to Boomer, what will we do about Nulla? He said, Nulla bores me to tears, leave him at home. We got to the party at about two, walked straight out the kitchen to put some booze in the fridge, and you wouldn't believe it, there's Boomer's wife, Wara, sitting there trying to plait a puss. Now, I don't like to speak ill of Wara. But I was shocked. I mean, how much can a koala bear? So I grabbed a beer, flashed me wanger at her, and headed out to join the party. Pretty soon, Ayers rocks in, and things really started jumping. This Indian girl, Masu, turns up, dying to go to the toilet, but she couldn't find it. I said to me mate, Al, mate, where can Masu pee, Al? He said she can go out back with a fella, she's probably seen a cockatoo. Well, just then, Wara comes out of the kitchen with a few drinks for everybody. Fair dinkum, you've never seen a cooler bar, mate. I grabbed a beer and said, thanks, Wara, ta. A couple of Queensland at the party, one smelling pretty strongly of aftershave. He sat down next to me, I turned to him, I said, you know, mate, you reek of stockade. It was a really hot day. Oscar felt like a swim. He said to Ina, you want to have a dip in the Riverina? She said, I haven't got my cozy, Oscar. Well, Bo says, come in stark as Waddle Lake hair. Ina says, what, without so much as a thread, Bo? Ah, oh, perish your thought. Has Yukon been in yet? Well, a few of the blokes decided to play some cricket. Boomer said, why doesn't Wombat? Yeah, and let Tenner field. And he said, I should have a bowl, but I was too out of it to play cricket, so I suggested a game of cards. I said to Liptus, you want a game of eucalyptus? He said, there's no point, mate. Dar wins every time. Well, Bill said he'd like a smoke. Nobody knew where the dope was stashed. I said, I think Marino's. But I was just spinning a bit of a yarn. Barry pulls a joint out of his pocket. Bill says, great, Barry, a reefer. What is it, mate? Oh, Noosa heads, of course. Me mate Adelaide him on me. And it was a great joint, too. Blue Mountains away and his three sisters. Well, I thought I'd roll one myself. I said, chuck us the tally-ho, Bart. He said, they're out on the lawn. Seston, can you get them for us? Bernie said, it's okay, mate, cheese apples, I'll get them for you. Just then Alice springs into action. Starts to pack Billabong. But you wouldn't believe it, the bong's broken. I said, Lord, how? Hey, man. Somebody said, well, a didgeridoo. I said, maybe it'll have to. I look in the corner and there's Bass sitting there, not getting into it, not getting out of it. I said, what, is Bass straight or something? Boomer said, as a matter of fact, mate, he's a cop. I said, you're joking, mate, a cop? I'm getting out of here, let's go, Anna. She said, no way, I'm hanging around all gum leaves. Besides, I don't want to leave Jack around a party on his own. Have you seen him? I think he's trying to crack on Toowoomba. He's already tried a Mount Isa. And he'll definitely try to lead you, Australiana. Thank you and good night!
2: You're on the 80s today. Shane Bryan with you coming out of Australiana there with Ostentatious, sitting at number 3 on the Aussie charts. A little bit of trivia. The song was actually written by comedian Billy Birmingham, the man who later became famous as the 12th man. And it was packed with Aussie puns and wordplay that nobody else outside of Australia would even get. I don't think it was very successful in America. Now, speaking of America, let's find out what was happening around the world in September 1983.
0: Check, check, check. From London to New York, these were the songs taking over the world. It's the 80s at 8 Global Chart Hits.
2: Kicking it off with the US, Men Without Hats are at number three with Safety Dance. Now, despite the title, the song wasn't actually about dancing at all. It was inspired by lead singer Ivan Doroshuk's being thrown out of a nightclub for pogo dancing. At number two, Bonnie Tyler with Total Eclipse of the Heart. Written and produced by Jim Steinman, the man behind Meatloaf's Bat Out of Hell, became one of the biggest power ballads of all time. And holding down the number one song in America, Billy Joel with Teller.

Billy Joel wrote the song as a tribute to the Motown sound that he grew up listening to in the 60s. Now let's head to the UK. David Bowie was sitting at number 3 with Modern Love.

Despite its upbeat feel, David Bowie said the song explored his struggle with faith and relationships. Sitting at number two was UB40 with Red Red Wine. When it came out, a lot of people assumed it was an original UB40 song, but it was actually written and first recorded by Neil Diamond back in 1967. And sitting at number one in Britain in September 1983, Culture Club and Karma Chameleon.

0: Became one of the biggest singles of the decade and helped turn Boy George into a global superstar. Coming up after the break, we'll go back to Australia and our number four song from September 1983, Elton John, and I guess that's why they call it the blues, on the 80s at 8.
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0: You're on the 80s at 8. Shane Bryan with you, coming out of Maniac there from Michael Sambello, the number 5 song in Australia back in September 1983. The success of Flashdance turned the song into a worldwide phenomenon, helping the movie become one of the biggest box office hits of the year, selling millions of soundtrack albums around the world. So while Australians were heading to the cinema to watch Flashdance, the question is, who was touring the country? Well, there was a pretty exciting time for live music fans because this guy was bringing his spectacular Sirius Moonlight tour to Australia. David Bowie riding high on the success of Modern Love, Let's Dance, China Girl. The tour would become the biggest concert tour in the world during 1983 and was the first major Bowie world tour in 5 years. Australian music fans were spoiled for choice. Midnight Oil were touring.
1: US forces give the nod. Your country.
0: Their breakthrough album, 10987654321, they filled venues with classics like Power and the Passion and US Forces. At the same time, Australian Crawl remained one of the hottest live acts in the country, packing out concert halls and proving Aussie rock was in terrific shape in 1983. Coming up after the break, back to the Australian charts, sitting at number 7 was F.R. David with Words. The song became a global smash thanks to its instantly recognisable high-pitched vocal and simple melody, reaching number one in several countries and turning the Tunisian-born French singer into an international star. That's coming up next on the 80s at 8.
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0: The Shantuzis are my special guests tomorrow night on the 80s at 8. We'll play a couple of classics like Wanna Be Up and Witch Queen. That's tomorrow night on the 80s at 8. We'll catch you then. Thanks for keeping me company.
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1: Let me tell you a story about Bert Gerber. 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
1: Woke up to hear a noise he'd never heard before.
3: But he's on a farm, wouldn't he hear that all the time?
1: No, that's what's interesting. He had a goose that had never honked before. The goose honked was because the barn was on fire. Little Goosey making this noise. Saved the day, and Goosey has been rewarded with his favourite snack.
3: Didn't end up on the dinner table.
1: No.
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1: Let me tell you a story about Bert Gerber. He has a barn full of animals, about 60 turkeys, a whole lot of chickens.
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1: Woke up to hear a noise he'd never heard before.
3: But he's on a farm. Wouldn't he hear that all the time?
1: No, that's what's interesting. He had a goose that had never honked before. The goose honked was because the barn was on fire. Little Goosey making this noise saved the day. And Goosey has been rewarded with his favourite snack.
3: Didn't end up on the dinner table.
1: No.
3: Those other ones would be, oh, good on you, Goosey.
1: Imagine if they all went up in flames. That smells delicious.
0: Jonesy and Amanda. For the drive home.
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5: Good morning, I'm Ebony Ablett. Coming up in your national news this hour, a push to stop more flight disruptions ahead of the upcoming school holiday season. First, though, to local news, where police are investigating a single-vehicle crash at Longford yesterday afternoon that caused damage to the front of a home. At about 2:40pm, emergency services responded to reports a white Honda had crashed into a house on Malcolm Street. Two people who were in the vehicle were transported to the Launceston General Hospital for medical treatment. Their injuries are not reported to have been serious, and a blood sample was obtained by both occupants. The house sustained significant damage, but no one inside was physically injured. Anyone with information in relation to the crash is asked to contact police or Crime Stoppers. Labor says public sector workers deserve clarity about the future of their jobs. During this year's state budget, the government announced it wanted to cut 250 jobs. At the weekend, Premier Jeremy Rockliffe confirmed 111 workers had put their hand up for a voluntary redundancy, but reiterated there would be no forced redundancies. Labor's Ella Haddad said a number of jobs were identified in a meeting with public sector workers that were to be abolished, urging the government to make its messaging clear.
6: The government has done nothing but treat their own workers with disdain. They have refused to give certainty to workers. Yesterday, that's what they were expecting, and they got anything but that. People are genuinely worried for their future and for their jobs.
5: Treasurer Erica Betts says nominated roles will be given the option to redeploy within the state service or take a voluntary redundancy, and that growth in the state service has been double our population growth over the last 10 years and it needs to be brought back in line. And 60% of Tasmanian community service organisations have had to turn people away over the last year, nearly half of them forced to cut services due to a lack of resources. That's according to TasCourse, which found 58% of organisations have experienced a reduction in funding in the past year as well. TasCourse's CEO Paula Reid says the overwhelming demand and funding shortfalls means Tasmanians are missing out on essential services. National news next.
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8: Hi, I'm Phoebe Humphrey. The United Nations chief has compared AI to the rise of nuclear weapons during an address in New York, Secretary General Antonio Guterres telling the UN General Assembly that AI demands the same sense of urgency from governments. But Donald Trump is embracing it, even coining a new term for the tech.
9: In other words, welcome to the new world of superintelligence-SI. It sounds much better.
8: Former New South Wales police officer Beau-Lamar Condon claims he was acting in self-defence when he allegedly shot Jesse Baird and Luke Davies at a Sydney home. His lawyer telling the court he went to the house in February 2024 to pick up items after Jesse broke up with him. The court heard a fight broke out before shots were fired from a service gun. An air traffic control

0: Trawlers are reportedly being offered triple their hourly rate to avoid staff shortages. The Australian reports Air Services is making the move to encourage workers to accept overtime during the school holiday period and avoid further flight disruption.
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0: In sport, Brisbane's Lachie Neale will not play in Saturday's grand final against Fremantle after the AFL Tribunal upheld his one-match ban for a gut punch on Jack Ginnivan. Former Crows great Rory Sloane has told Nine he understands why the verdict has been upheld.
2: But it seems like just such a harsh penalty, missing a grand final for something, especially with that kind of footage.
0: And to NRL, the Roosters have named Sam Walker at halfback for Friday night's prelim against the Dolphins, while the Finns' Tom Flegler has been cleared from his concussion. That's the latest news and sport.
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4: Already a little bit of traffic for Wellington Street inbound on approach to the Midland Highway. The Midland Highway slowing outbound on approach to Wellington Street. Nothing that's going to affect your journey, mind you. A little bit of traffic in the CBD. Other than that, pretty peaceful out there for our wonderful Wednesday morning. 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I'm Cam. More traffic soon on LAFM.
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6: Good morning. Wednesday, the 23rd of September, and welcome aboard Launceston today. We'll have a sunny day and a top of 18 degrees. Dropping down to 3 tonight, another cool one. Mostly cloudy and 21 expected tomorrow. And on Friday, a clearing shower with a top of 23. For Scottsdale and the northeast today, mostly sunny and a top of 16. Dropping to 4 overnight, mostly cloudy and 19 tomorrow. And Friday, a clearing shower with a top of 21. For St Helens and the East Coast, mostly sunny and a top of 19 today. 5 overnight, mostly cloudy and a top of 20 tomorrow. And Friday, a clearing shower with a top of 24. Bit of a cool old start this morning. 4 degrees at the moment in both Launceston and Scottsdale. Down to 3 degrees out on the coast at St Helens. 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
6: Good morning. What a day it is, because it is Giving Day at the Launceston General Hospital, as everything springs to life bright and early on this Wednesday morning. Today is a day when any donation you make to the Clifford Craig Foundation through the Giving Day is doubled. $5 becomes 10, 10 becomes 20, 50 becomes 100. We're going to meet the team behind Clifford Craig. We're going to meet the people that make this hospital work. We're going to meet the doctors this morning, the researchers, the midwives, everyone from the executive director and right through the entire workforce. So please come on down this morning, grab yourself a park nice and early, and hop into our Giving Day breakfast. We're broadcasting live in the cafeteria this morning at the LGH for the annual Giving Day. This is Roy Orbison on LAFM and 7SD. Good morning.

0: on LAFM and 7SD, Concrete Blonde and Joey Forrest this morning, 14 minutes past 6, up and Adam. It's a very, very special day. It is giving day at the LGH, and we are here this morning bright and early with the CEO of the Clifford Craig Foundation, who are going to make this fabulous day happen. And we've got the CEO with us, Vanessa Cahoon. You got up about as early as me this morning, Ness.
1: I did, and I certainly wasn't used to it, I must say, VJ. So you do an exceptional job.
0: We'll just get you a little louder on that microphone if we can. There we go. Fabulous. Look, it has been a lot of work to get things happening this morning, and you've got the team up and running. Oh, we've got people wandering on through the cafeteria.
1: Go through, Jim.
0: Come on through, Jim. Fabulous. Because we've got so many things happening here today. Take me through it. Giving Day. This is our second annual Giving Day. So can you give everyone an overview of what it's about?
1: Yeah, sure. So Giving Day is actually, as you mentioned, BJ, we held our first ever Giving Day last year, and it actually ended up being our largest fundraiser for the year. And Giving Days are held right around Australia, and in fact, internationally as well. And they're a really great way to encourage the community to come together to support, whether it be, you know, a school project or a hospital project, such as the one that we're doing today. So today, we are hoping to at least match our target of $80,000 that we achieved last year. And really, Giving Days, you know, they really can't happen without the support of our match donors. So my team does an incredible amount of work in the lead up to Giving Day, to talk with local businesses, to talk with donors and community members, and really seeking, asking them basically to promise a certain amount of money. And so when the community can actually match it on Giving Day, they're happy to forward that money on to us. So it's really like a forward promise.
0: Yes.
1: That if the community can actually come together on the day and meet our target, that they will certainly release those funds. So that's really exciting. As I mentioned, $80,000 is what we're aiming for today.
0: Now, I've really followed that, because that way, if business gives the money, they will give the money if the public give the money. And the public giving the money know that business are going to match them.
1: Absolutely.
0: So it is quid pro quo. It really is, isn't it?
1: Absolutely. So the concept basically that underpins really that today, every dollar that is donated is doubled, thanks to our match donors that have made that pledge.
0: So whether you're a business or whether you're a member of the public making a donation, either way, it actually doubles it. Now, Ness, I know that last year that we raised an incredible sum of money. Has that money been put to good use already?
1: It certainly has. So we were really fortunate to be able to assist in delivering the Launceston General's healing room. And what a healing room is really a room that can be used by parents that have experienced a pregnancy or an infant loss. Of course, as you can imagine, that's a traumatic experience. And Launceston General Hospital was only one of the regional hospitals in Australia that did not have a dedicated space.
0: Right.
1: So this is a project championed by the Cavaliers Netball Club. So they came to us a couple of years ago and said, look, we've been trying to raise funds for this project. There's a real need. And when we set up Giving Day last year, we were thinking this would be an amazing project for us to actually get behind and support. So work has almost been completed on that healing room. And we'll have Danny and Bianca Welsh, who have been champions of this project, coming in to speak at our breakfast, which starts at 7:30.
0: Marvellous. Now, speaking of breakfast, that is just one of the ways that people can get involved and raise funds, because if you come along for the brekkie today, it really is very, it's in many ways very, very casual. You can just pop on in and grab a brekkie and go, or stay and pay what you think is an appropriate amount, or maybe, you know, just pump it up a bit as a donation for your brekkie.
1: Absolutely, yes. As you said, it is pay what you think, but of course it is Giving Day, so we are, reaching out to the community to support us and be generous. But yes, so we've got brekkie rolls on offer and a coffee, and as I mentioned, we've got some great speakers, and we've got our dear friend Rick Martin emceeing our breakfast. We've also got other activities happening throughout the day. We've also got a barbecue lunch happening at the hospital, right near the cafeteria. And we've had some generous support from local businesses as well. So in Charles Street, they've really embraced it. So Aromas and BJ.
0: I've been to Aromas this morning. I was there at 5:15. Thank you very much to the team. I got my coffee, and I know 50 cents from my purchase this morning will go into the funds today for the LGH Giving Day. And there was also little donor boxes, little Perspex boxes on the counter. So I rummaged through the wallet and found 5 or 6 gold coins and popped in there as well.
1: Oh, fabulous. That's wonderful. Yeah. So as you mentioned, Aromas, certainly, you know, head on to Aromas and grab a coffee. Also being supported by Aromas today, also Alaya Aromas and
0: Sporties.
1: Yes, and Sporties, of course. So Sporties, we're heading there this afternoon. We've got a live broadcast with the Chili team.
0: Yes, our colleagues.
1: Absolutely. So they're donating a percentage of proceeds from drinks and dinner from 4 till 8.
0: Fabulous. Our team will be on board there between 2 and 5, and I'm sure that you can also pop a coin into donation boxes that will be on the bar there, and then a portion of the purchases between 4 and 8 will also be donated. So there's lots of ways to donate. But if you can't make it here, of course, the way that so much business gets done nowadays is online. Have we got an online donation portal?
1: We certainly have. So we're really relying on our live tally, and people can actually watch that live tally going up, which is really exciting.
0: Okay.
1: Yeah. So giveCliffordCraig.org.au is the website. You can also find information through our social media channels, and you could also phone our office, which is 6777 6010. So there are many ways to donate today, but you know, one of the important things that I really do want to highlight, we know that you know, the Tasmanian government spends around 34% of its budget on healthcare, and the needs of, you know, Tasmanians in terms of health are continuing to rise each year. So it's not about substituting you know, the equipment and the resources that need to be provided by government, but it's really about providing those essential extra items that make you know, the experience of patients in our healthcare system more enjoyable, and it also helps the healthcare staff themselves deliver a more enhanced care experience for our patients.
0: Yes, it's about those wish list items, those little nice extras that we would love to have if there was some spare funding. Well, this is a chance to put something in the kitty to make those things happen.
1: Absolutely. And, you know, the Healing Room last year was the project that we chose to put some funding into. And this year, to identify what the funding will go to, we'll work really closely with the teams here and the executive management to identify some worthwhile projects.
0: Marvellous. Well, we look forward to hearing a lot more about it as the morning unfolds. Ness, I know that you've got a very busy morning ahead of you, and we'll look forward to meeting more of the team and more of the people that we're going to assist. What else have we got there?
1: I just wanted to mention, BJ, because I forgot, there's a new coffee shop opened in Charles Street, and it's lower ground, and they are joining us this year for the first time. So a shout out to them.
0: Oh, where are they?
1: So that's the new building that's on the corner of Charles and the Arches.
0: Yeah, yes. That's where the servo used to be, and it's now this brand new office building.
1: Absolutely.
0: Which absolutely looks fabulous.
1: Absolutely, yeah. So thanks, big shout out to them for getting on board.
0: Marvellous. All right, so lots of ways you can get involved, and just as simple as buying a coffee today could put some money in the kitty, or you can go through to the online portal giveCliffordCraig.org.au, or 6777 6010 is the number to also make a donation. Vanessa Cahoon, we'll look forward to hearing more about it as the morning unfolds.
1: Excellent. Thanks, CJ.
0: CEO of the Clifford Craig Foundation, Vanessa Cahoon with us. 22 minutes past 6.
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4: 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Wouldn't he hear that all the time?
3: No, that's what's interesting. 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

0: 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Take on me, Aha, this morning. It's 29 minutes past six, and we've got news next.
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12: Good morning, I'm Ebony Ablett. Coming up in your national news this half hour, more pressure at the Bowser to come. But first in your local news, police are asking the public for information following a single vehicle crash at Longford, where the front of a property sustained significant damage. Around 2:40pm yesterday afternoon, emergency services responded to reports a white Honda had crashed into a house on Malcolm Street. Two people who were in the vehicle were transported to the LGH, their injuries not reported to be serious. Authorities say the house sustained significant damage, but nobody inside the home was physically injured. Anyone with information in relation to the crash is asked to contact police or Crime Stoppers. The state government says a program helping students with disability, trauma and complex learning needs is safe from budget cuts. The Australian Education Union says there were plans to cut the Inclusive Practice Team, which provides knowledge and practical support to educators. AU State Secretary David Genford warning the government against targeting the program as part of budget cuts.
13: The Inclusive Practice Team is exactly the type of support that our schools need to help students with a disability. This is a minister that is meant to be looking after education education, but also students with disability.
12: Meanwhile, we could see further strike action in our health department after nurses at the Royal Hobart Hospital endorsed industrial action after a pay offer wasn't put on the table at a meeting yesterday. Meetings will be held with staff here in the north and in the northwest as well this week. ANMF Tasmanian Branch Secretary Emily Shepherd says strike action could be seen across the state. There was a log of 73 claims put forward, including retention incentives, nurse-to-patient ratios and an additional week of annual leave. The health Minister says the government is committed to delivering a fair and affordable pay rise with bargaining ongoing. And Launceston is set to welcome more than 100 new Australian citizens this afternoon with the Council's final citizenship ceremony for the year to be held at Town Hall. New citizens from more than 30 countries will take part in the ceremony. Your Look of the Day's national news and your sport check are both coming up next.
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15: Hi, I'm Phoebe Humphrey. Well, as petrol and diesel prices return to a six-month high, we're being warned they could soar even further as the Middle East conflict drags on. Experts from Barclays says under a worst-case scenario, they could rise by another 50 cents. The US has slammed Australia's digital duty of care proposal, claiming it facilitates censorship. The US government has raised concerns about the algorithm reforms, which would allow Aussies to opt out of addictive algorithms and simply view accounts they follow. It's requested the Albanese government withdraw plans to mandate it. South Australian police are reportedly pushing for a reward to be offered in the Gus Lamont case. Nine reports police are going to new lengths to find the missing boy 1 year on from his disappearance. And fresh concerns are being raised about underage gambling, with reports some students are getting around age checks and betting while they're at school. The Australia Institute says more than 600,000 12 to 17-year-olds had a punt between 2017 and 2024.
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15: In sport, the Lions have suffered a huge blow ahead of Saturday's AFL Grand Final, with the Tribunal upholding a one-match ban slapped on Lachie Neale for his gut punch on Hawthorn's Jack Ginnivan. Brisbane CEO Sam Graham telling Seven they're weighing up an appeal.
16: Disappointed in the outcome and we're going to consider our options.
15: And team sheets for this weekend's NRL prelim finals have been released. Sam Walker returns from injury for the Roosters, while Nathan Cleary has been named for Penrith despite suffering a foot injury less than 2 weeks ago. That's the latest news and sport.
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17: Goderich Street is starting to slow in both directions on approach to Forster Street in Invermay. In South Lonnie, the Midland Highway slowing inbound on approach to Connaught Crescent and outbound on approach to Wellington Street. Our major arterials look magnificent. 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I'm Cam. More traffic soon on LAFM.
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0: And for Launceston today, sunny and 18 is the forecast. 3 overnight, mostly cloudy and 21 tomorrow. And Friday, a clearing shower with a top of 23. For Scottsdale and the northeast, mostly sunny today, top of 16. Dropping down to 4 overnight, mostly cloudy and 19 tomorrow. And Friday, a clearing shower with a top of 21. For St Helens and the east coast, mostly sunny, a top of 19. 5 overnight, mostly cloudy and a top of 20 tomorrow. And Friday, a clearing shower with a top of 24. 3 degrees in Launceston, 4 in Scottsdale right now, and currently 3 degrees in St Helens. 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
1: It's your morning mood booster, live across Launceston and the North East, and loving it. 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
0: Good morning. It is the Launceston General Hospital annual giving day today. We are broadcasting live this morning from the LGH in the cafeteria. We're going to introduce you to lots of people this half hour, including Craig Digney from Food Services and from Foot and Playstead, Ross Martin. Now, what does a printer have to do with Giving Day? Well, we'll tell you that between now and 7 this morning on Brekkie with BJ. This is Tracy Chapman. 20 minutes to 7. Good morning.

0: on LAFM and 7SD. BJ for brekkie with you this morning. Thanks to 40 Wings Launceston. Get the best night's sleep at the very best prices. As we broadcast live this morning from the Launceston General Hospital, it is the annual Clifford Craik Foundation Giving Day. Well, the second annual, because we only got going last year. But my goodness, what a tally was set. So we are out to match that. And every dollar that is donated today will be matched. We'll tell you more about that in about 10 minutes' time. But first up, as we're in the cafeteria, to catch up with Craig Digney from Food Services. Craig, g'day.
1: Good morning, BJ. How you going?
0: Great. You get an early start just like me, don't you?
1: Oh, yeah. Mornings are not my favourite thing.
0: Well, they will be this morning because we're going to try and make you as busy as possible.
1: Yep, absolutely.
0: Which is all for a great cause, which is Giving Day. So tell me a bit about your team and the importance of them getting involved with something like this.
1: Look, the team really love being able to be engaged in a great day like Giving Day. You know, the engagement with the public, seeing the funds raised as we go through. We've got obviously the barbecue this morning with the beautiful brioche buns with eggs and bacon. And then we've got a lunch sausage sizzle coming through. You know, if people can donate for those, that's up to the staff. It's also up to the public as well. We're open to everyone who wants to come along. So we've also got our cafe operations floating along here at the moment too. Great coffee.
0: Now, with those, we'll touch on the brekkie first. With the brekkie and the lunch, it is pay what you think is an appropriate amount. And if you can sort of pump it up a couple extra dollars, thinking, you know, I'm going to get a brekkie roll and a coffee, that would be really useful, wouldn't it?
1: It'd be great if people dig a bit deeper than just go the old gold coin. We go a bit heavier than that, maybe a tenner or a twentier.
0: Well, look, I've tucked a couple of colourful notes in my wallet just to make sure that when I grab my brekkie, I'm going to pop some money in because it will be doubled.
1: Yeah, that would be sensational. That's what we see, that the money is doubled. Every dollar is doubled. So we can see it go up really quick when the donations start rolling through.
0: Now, tell me a little bit about patient menus here and what you normally do, because I know we're doing the brekkie rolls today, but normally you have a big part of menu development here at the LGH, don't you?
1: So we've got our dietitian, Stephen, and actually just go, hey, Joe, how you going?
0: Morning.
1: Joe's the lead discipline for speech pathologists. We spend a bit of time with Joe, making sure that the food is correct for those that can't swallow correctly. We do a range of meals. We do around about anywhere up to about 1,200 meals a day.
0: Oh, my heavens.
1: And that's just for the patients. Breakfast, lunch, dinner, morning tea, afternoon tea and supper. The menu development, a little bit slower than what we'd like to do. It takes a lot of work to make sure the menu is updated. We're working with the chefs to be able to develop a menu that's culturally acceptable across the community. We haven't seen a lot of that sort of change within the hospital, and we want to be sort of leading that rather than being behind that. We know the difference in the community these days, much more international than it was back 30 years ago.
0: So we want to reflect a diverse number of cultures and cuisines and tastes. And I guess also you've got all the allergy food groups and everything else that is part and parcel of who we are.
1: Absolutely. Allergens are critical, you know, very important. And we're pretty lucky going forward. Hopefully in early 2027 we should see our electronic menu management come through, which will allow for us to manage our allergens a lot easier. That'll be able to capture patients' information ongoing. We'll be able to measure their allergens and that will actually exclude their allergens from the menu, so we will not have that sort of vulnerable situation where people don't have to tell us. They'll still be engaged when they log it in, but we'll still have conversations. But yeah, that's much improved when it goes forward.
0: That's very exciting to see that technology coming through.
1: Oh, absolutely. And there will be later on in the year, hopefully we'll have bring your own device as well, so people can do their own ordering too.
0: Nice. Get a little app and away you go.
1: Absolutely.
0: Yeah. Craig, it's going to be a busy day for you and the team. So thank you very much for swinging by and saying g'day to us this morning. I'm definitely going to be ordering a brekkie roll.
1: Thanks, BJ.
0: And a shout out to all your crew as well.
1: I'd better say thank you to the cafe team and the food services team up here at the LGH. The guys do a wonderful, wonderful job. There'll be plenty of hard work going on today and every day. Yeah, we're pretty much full on 7 days a week. Yeah.
0: Fantastic.
1: Come along, everyone. Thank you.
0: Yes, definitely. Come along for brekkie or for lunch. It's a big barbecue lunch as well. Pay what you think is appropriate. And you know that the money is going to be going to Clifford Craig. Give cliffordcraig.org.au. If you can't get down here, you can donate online and make a difference, a real difference to those wish list items that we'd love to have here at the LGH.
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3: 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It's

0: yes, gypsies, tramps and thieves. It is Cher this morning on LAFM and 7SD as we broadcast live for the annual giving day at the LGH. We want to encourage people to come on down this morning and make a little donation through the Clifford Craig Foundation and know that it's going to be matched dollar for dollar by local business. And that's where my next guest comes in this morning. I've got Ross Martin with me from Foot and Placestead Printers. I've known Ross for years. Hello, welcome.
1: Hello, Bojo.
0: Good to have you with us.
1: Thank you.
0: So tell me, what has a printer's got to do with the hospital?
1: Well, we're a business that likes giving back to the community in which we live. We've had a long association with Clifford Craig and understand that by supporting an organisation such as Clifford Craig, we'll also help, whether it be family, friends and those around us in our local community.
0: You know that when you're making a donation to Clifford Craig, it's money that's actually going to stay in the community and do good here as well.
1: Exactly.
0: As well as actually deliver an on-the-ground physical result. So, Ross, I was going to ask you in terms of our donations today, Foot and Placestead must be one of the businesses that's helping out with the dollar-for-dollar matching.
1: We are. So. We encourage people to jump on board and, dig into the pockets and give generously where they can.
0: So this is a bit of a win-win situation because the business, your business has earmarked some money that you're going to look to donate.
1: Yes.
0: But what you're looking for is the public to donate that matched amount.
1: Yeah,
0: and
1: correct.
0: Then you get 2 for 1 and the public get 2 for 1.
1: Yes.
0: That makes sense, doesn't it?
1: Yeah, no, it's a good deal.
0: That makes it very, very good sense. So, in terms of today, what would you like to say to other businesses around town about getting involved with something like this?
1: Similar to what I said before, they really do make a difference in our community, Clifford Craig, whether it be through funding equipment or funding research. And you never know who that might help, whether it be a family member or a friend.
0: Yeah.
1: So
0: while we've got you down here this morning, can we encourage you to go another step further and actually hop in and buy a brekkie while you're here?
1: Yes. Yep.
0: How do you like your egg and bacon rolls?
1: Oh, I don't mind them. Yeah, I don't have them often enough, but certainly never miss an opportunity when one's about.
0: Yeah, indeed. And how's life at Foot and Placestead going?
1: Oh, good, good. That's always a challenge in our industry, I think. And we're lucky that we get supported by local businesses and people as well, and where they can spend a dollar locally rather than online. So yeah.
0: Indeed.
1: People can continue to do that.
0: Indeed.
1: That'd be great.
0: I know. I'm involved with some community groups and we get our printing all done through Foot and Placestead, so hence I've known you for a long time.
1: Yeah, and thank you very much for that.
0: Away from the microphone. Well, look, 10 out of 10 to you and the team. Thank you very much. If people want to catch up with Foot and Placestead, and I know you're potentially on the move in coming years
1: Hopefully we'll stay there.
0: In Charles Street.
1: Regardless of the sale of the building, we have a long-term lease there, so we don't plan on moving.
0: In the National Theatre there?
1: Yeah.
0: Let me lease the rest of it. but look, we're delighted to have you here, and as one of our business match donors, thank you very much on behalf of the Clifford Craig Foundation and everyone here at the LGH. You're going to help make dreams come true.
1: Yeah, thank you very much, BJ.
0: Fantastic. Good to have you with us this morning. Ross Martin from Foot and Placestead, and may I say it, a mighty fine local printer as well. 3 minutes away from our 7 o'clock news update, we'll bring you more stories from the LGH coming up after 7.
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6: Good morning, I'm Ebony Ablett. Coming up in your national news this hour, some Jetstar fees to be waived for customers. But first in your local news, a veteran police officer who was one of the first on the scene of the Hillcrest Primary School tragedy will give evidence today at the coronial inquest underway in Devonport. Police Constable Dean Wotherspoon was responsible for the forensic examination of the incident where a freak wind gust lifted a jumping castle into the air, killing six students and seriously injuring three others in December 2021. Yesterday, the inquest heard from the Tasmanian Health Service's Paula Hyland, who told the inquest how difficult it was to identify the children at the Merzee Community Hospital. She said that made it hard to provide families with up-to-date information and that identification protocols have now been implemented. The coroner also heard from Dr. Andrew Reid, who said he did not believe any surgical or medical intervention could have prevented the children's deaths. Tasmania's peak business body says it's pleased jobs have been cut within the state's service. After already handing out more than 100 voluntary redundancies, the state government is cutting more jobs from Building Tasmania and the Department of Premier and Cabinet. Colleen Reardon from the Tasmanian Chamber of Commerce and Industry says job cuts were laid out in the budget.
7: We can't complain about the state budget unsustainability and, on the other hand, oppose cost-saving measures.
6: Tasmania Police is continuing to investigate a single vehicle crash in Longford yesterday afternoon, which caused significant damage to a home. Police say emergency services were called to the scene at just before 3pm after reports a white Honda had crashed into a house on Malcolm Street. Two people who were in the vehicle were taken to the Launceston General Hospital for treatment. Police say no one in the home was physically injured. Anyone with information urged to contact police or Crime Stoppers. And it turns out Launcestonians like their waffles with fried chicken, bacon and some maple syrup. Samuel Pepys on George Street taking out top spot in a recent competition held by Launceston Central. Your Look the Day's national news is next.
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0: I'm Phoebe Humphrey. Jetstar customers flying today and tomorrow may be able to squeeze a little more in their carry-on. The Australian Services Union is taking 48 hours of industrial action, with members waiving additional fees for things like excess baggage, seat changes and late fees. Beau Lamar Condon is expected back in court today for day three of his murder trial in Sydney. The court heard the former police officer acted in self-defence when he allegedly shot his ex-boyfriend Jesse Baird and his partner Luke Davies in February 2024. His defence claims the shootings were accidental after a struggle broke out. And Donald Trump says he has some thinking to do as the stalemate continues in his war on Iran. The US president says he's confident a deal can be reached after America's midterm elections, but for now he has a decision to make.
1: Will a deal be made with Iran that lets them rebuild and create a far greater country than it ever was before? Or do I annihilate the Islamic Republic?
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0: In sport, Brisbane's Lachie Neal will not play in Saturday's AFL Grand Final after the tribunal upheld his one-match ban for a gut punch on Hawthorn's Jack Ginnivan. Bombers legend James Hird telling Nine it's a remarkable call.
3: I mean, this is an absolute champion of the game and one of the most important players in last year's Grand Final, the second half. He's been in remarkable form. This is an incredible result for Brisbane and going to make Fremantle's job all the more easier.
0: And Panthers skipper Isaiah Yeo will return for their prelim clash against the Knights. He's been out with a pec injury but says he's good to go. That's the latest news and sport.
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5: Quarantine Road is very slow approaching Hobart Road in Kings Meadows. Plenty of traffic building now throughout the CBD and at the Howick and Wellington Street intersection in South Lonnie. A little bit of outbound traffic once you're over the Charles Street Bridge. At Bob Jane T-Marts, receive a free $200 e-gift card when you buy three. 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I'm Cam. More traffic soon on LAFM.
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7: Okay, let's take a look at it for you. Launceston, sunny and 18 is the expectation today. Dropping down to 3 overnight, mostly cloudy and 21 tomorrow. And Friday, a clearing shower with a top of 23. For Scottsdale and the northeast, mostly sunny and 16. 4 overnight, mostly cloudy and 19 tomorrow. And on Friday, a clearing shower with a top of 21. For St Helens and the east coast, mostly sunny, a top of 19 today. 5 overnight, mostly cloudy and 20 tomorrow. And Friday, a clearing shower with a top of 24. Currently we've got 5 degrees in Launceston, 6 degrees in Scottsdale and 5 degrees in St Helens. 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
8: It's your morning mood booster live across Launceston and the northeast and loving it. 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
7: And good morning to you from the Launceston General Hospital. It is the annual Clifford Craig Foundation Giving Day for the hospital, where we actually are raising funds for those wish list items, those little extras that would be marvellous to have if only we had the dosh. Well, today is the day we do it, and today is the day where every dollar donated is matched. It is doubled. We'll tell you more about that with our guests that are going to be joining us across the morning. We're going to be catching up with Daniel Clark from WorkLock at this hour. We'll call in and have a chat with the head of nursing, the LGH Nursing, Bianca Jack, and one of the research directors here, Nick Shackle, will be joining us between now and 8 o'clock on Brekkie with BJ. This is the Bee Gees. You should be dancing. In fact, you should be dancing towards the LGH. Come on down and see us. We're doing a brekkie this morning in the cafeteria.

0: On LAFM and 7SD, it is the Bee Gees, and you should be dancing this morning. BJ Fabricchi with you as we broadcast live from the cafeteria at the LGH. I've actually just organised my brekkie. I've made a little donation over at the barbecue that's just outside the cafeteria doors. 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GiveCliffordCraig.org.au is the website, or 6777 6010 is the number. It is 13 minutes past 7. Now, thinking of local business getting involved with the LGH, I'm delighted to catch up this morning with Daniel Clark from WorkLocker. Daniel, morning.
1: Hello, BJ. How are you?
0: Great to have you down here. Now, I know WorkLocker, you deal with tradies all the time, and whether they're working on building sites or local business, plumbers, electricians, sparkies, all that sort of stuff. But we've got you down here at the LGH this morning for a very good reason, and I can see it wandering around the building. You've been heavily involved with dressing everyone up today in WorkLocker scrubs.
1: Yes, it's very different normally to what we do in the day-to-day, but the foundation reached out to us a few months ago now to get involved with the Giving Day and get a few scrubs for the day to promote Giving Day and promote the cause. But we were just, you know, overjoyed to be asked, and we're really, really keen to get involved and help out. We've been very, very happy with the end result with the scrubs, and they just look great.
0: Well, I know through WorkLocker and what you do there and the materials that you can supply to business, you actually do help out sporting clubs and organisations and businesses and places like the LGH with work uniforms, which you can actually then have personalised to the actual business. Now, what we've done with these scrubs this morning, could you explain it to everyone?
1: Yes, so I'll do my best visual explanation on an audio medium. But, we've got some printing done up for Giving Day on the front. I've got a model right in front of me here just to help me
0: Isn't
1: out.
0: Isn't he spunky?
1: He is, very, very much so. Thanks, Cal. We've done a bit of printing on the front and the back just to really give a massive logo for Giving Day and really a visual to help out. Get people donate and get involved.
0: Absolutely. Now, I can see we've got a lovely shade of green scrub, which I think many of us are used to seeing in a hospital. I can see some purple scrubs doing the rounds this morning. I can see lots of T-shirts as well that WorkLocker have gotten in and printed up. Do you actually get involved with actually sorting the printing on them yourself, or do you sort of crack the whip and ask your team to do it?
1: I've been actually pretty heavily involved, I'll be honest. I normally do crack the whip and get others to do it because others are a lot smarter than me at this sort of thing. I've become an expert in design over the last couple of months, working back and forth with the foundation get the design up. So it's been really, really fun to do, actually. It's just fun to sort of see it come to life, and as touched on previously, we're just really, really happy with the end result. And
0: it's a marvellous uniform that everyone's wearing today, and it's something that you can do for any business that wants to come and have a chat with you, obviously.
1: Yes, that's exactly right. We don't just do trades uniform, you know, business uniform, sports teams, health and beauty. Just come and see us, 95 Hobart Road.
0: Yep, big black and yellow painted building.
1: That's fantastic. It, we stand out.
0: You certainly do. Daniel, why would WorkLocker want to get involved with the Clifford Craig Foundation fundraising for the LGH?
1: Well, we're all very familiar with Clifford Craig, those of us that are born and bred here in Launceston. We're very familiar with the foundation and all the great work that it does for health and care in the north and northwest of the state. So it's a no-brainer, really, to want to get involved. And get around. It's just Giving Day is just such a great cause, and something that I think we all want to see grow into something that's, you know, massive and becomes, you know, marked out on the calendar every year to, you know, keep helping out the hospital, and so that we can do all the research and Yeah.
0: Yeah, and buy those wish list items. And you know that that money that your business chooses to donate and money that people come in here and donate today, you know that that's staying here and funding an item that is also going to stay here, a wish list item that adds to what we can do right here in Tasmania.
1: Yeah, that's exactly right. So then hopefully, you know, people don't have to travel
0: quite so much
1: yeah. away, and for those that do need care here at the LGH, you know, they can get it all here at the LGH.
0: Now, I know you deal with lots of other businesses around town that come in and see you to get the tools that they need to ply their trade. What would you say to those other businesses about getting involved with the LGH in a giving day like today?
1: Oh, just get around it, really. Yeah, it's dollar for dollar is matched for today only. So, yeah, whatever you can spare, please donate. And it just, as I said, we'll all, hopefully not, but we're all going to need to be here at some point. So.
0: Look, I think we've all had to walk through the front door at one point or another, haven't we?
1: Yeah, exactly right. So, yeah, the more that we help out here, you know, the better care that hopefully we can receive. Yeah. When the inevitable happens, well, and you have to end up here at some point.
0: Yeah, one way or another, we know that at some point in our lives, someone or someone we love is going to need the assistance and the hard work of the people here at the LGH. Look, Danny, you've done a great job, and Ashley, your wife here, who runs the business with you, I know she's heavily involved because I can see, I know she does a lot of work on embroidery and caps and the like at the business, so it really is a family affair for you.
1: Yes, very much a family affair, and with friends that we have as well as staff, so it's yeah you're right, it's very, very much a family affair. It's one of a local business, I guess, and yeah, that's the important business. Yeah, helping out and whatnot. And
0: just pitching in.
1: That's exactly right. Thank
0: that
1: you.
0: That is fantastic. Well, thank you very much for coming in over and saying g'day. Work Locker, of course, you know where they are, on the way to Kings Meadows, Hobart Road there. You can pop in and catch up with the team for all your work and business needs. And they do a damn fine job on printing and embroidery on work gear and shirts for your local organisation as well. And if you want to see them firsthand, what they've done with the scrubs, it's a lot of fun. And last but not least, I reckon everyone that's in a set of scrubs today has got their Halloween costume sorted.
1: They have, yes. That's it. Well, that's not far away. They'll sneak up on us quick enough. So, yes, they'll be very, very much sorted for any Halloween party coming up.
0: Oh, I've got a funny feeling. Daniel Clark, thanks for joining us this morning.
1: Job.
0: And thank you to Work Locker for being a part of our giving day. You can be part of it as well. Come on down to the LGH anytime today. Look for the little donation tins that are all around the hospital. And if you can make it down here first thing this morning, do join us for brekkie, a brioche bun, bacon and egg roll and a coffee. Pay what you think is appropriate for brekkie, and know that that money that you are popping into the tin this morning will be doubled, but today only.
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0: On LAFM and 7SD, Neil Diamond, Cherry this morning. I had 27 minutes past 7. I don't know about Cherry, but it's brioche, egg and bacon roll time for me. And it can be for you too, as we broadcast live from the LGH for the annual Clifford Craig Foundation Giving Day, where we are raising funds and every dollar that is donated by you is matched by local business up to hopefully, fingers crossed, a tally of $80,000. We'll see if we can get you an update on what money's already been raised this morning. We've got a live tally board that's going to kick into gear after 7:30, so we'll see if we can get an update on that. And between now and 8 o'clock, we're going to catch up with Bianca Jack, head of LGH Nursing, LGH Nursing Director, and also Nick Shackle, Research Director here at the LGH this morning. Come on down if you would like to join us. You'll find us in the cafeteria. Get yourself a brekkie while you're here. And importantly, meet some of the people that look after us when things go wrong. And let's do some tin rattling, some fundraising for the LGH today.
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13: Good morning with your local news first. I'm Ebony Amblett.
2: Green Senator Maureen Faruqi says Tasmania has a chance to show national leadership by banning greyhound racing. The state government has released its draft transition plan to end racing in Tasmania, having committed to doing so by mid-2029. Senator Faruqi says Tasmania should learn the lesson of New South Wales, which backtracked on its plans to ban the sport.
1: Nothing has changed since the ban was overturned. Greyhounds are still being killed, greyhounds are still being injured, greyhounds are still being drugged and still being abused.
2: Tasmania Police is looking to hear from anyone who may have information about a crash at Longford yesterday afternoon, where it's alleged a white Honda drove into a home on Malcolm Street. Significant damage was caused to the property, but nobody inside the home received physical injuries. Information can be provided directly to police or anonymously via Crime Stoppers. The coronial inquest into the Hillcrest Primary School tragedy returns for a third day in Devonport today. Yesterday, the coroner heard from forensic pathologist Dr. Andrew Reid, who said no medical intervention would have changed the outcome of the incident for any of the six children who died. The coroner also heard from Paula Hyland from the Health Department, who said the children were unidentified on their arrival to the Mersey Community Hospital, which delayed information getting out to their families. Today, the coroner is expected to hear from forensic police investigator Dean Wotherspoon, who was one of the first emergency responders on the scene and was responsible for the forensic examination of the incident. And Launceston is officially turning green. The Tasmania Football Club setting up an office expected to be operational next month, and a retail store on Simitier Street planned to be open before Christmas. Signs on the shop front show Devil's Den coming soon. York Park will be the Devil's main playing base until the Macquarie Point Stadium is built.
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14: Hi, I'm Phoebe Humphrey. The Coalition says Anthony Albanese remains out of touch when it comes to fuel costs. The opposition is calling for another cut to the fuel excise as prices at the Bowser rise to their highest in 6 months. National Senate Leader Bridget McKenzie telling Seven Aussies are feeling the pressure.
15: We're putting on the table a fuel price shield that when that international price stays over $100 a barrel for more than 2 weeks, that it's an automatic reduction, a halving of the fuel excise.
14: The head of the United Nations has warned AI demands the same sense of urgency as nuclear weapons. Secretary General Antonio Guterres making the comparison during an address to the UN General Assembly in New York, which the PM is attending. And Princess Diana's brother has apologised over an error in his new book. Earl Spencer claimed Piers Morgan was the editor of the Daily Mirror in 1993 when it published photos of Diana exercising at the gym. Piers didn't hold that position until 1995. He's now calling for the book to be removed from shelves.
7: Get the jump on your next project with the mighty helpful team at Mitre 10 and check Mitre 10 socials for the latest offers and updates. 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
14: In sport, Brisbane's Lachie Neal will not play in Saturday's AFL Grand Final after the tribunal upheld his one-match ban for a gut punch on Jack Ginnivan. Former Crows great Rory Sloane has told Nine he understands why the verdict has been upheld.
16: But it seems like just such a harsh penalty, yep. Missing a Grand Final for something, especially with that kind of footage.
14: And to NRL, the Roosters have named Sam Walker at halfback for Friday night's prelim against the Dolphins, while the Finns' Tom Flegler has been cleared from his concussion. That's the latest news and sport.
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17: There is an unusual amount of traffic at the Franklin and Charles Street roundabout. Plenty of traffic not far from there in South Lonnie for the Howick and Wellington Street intersection. The Midland Highway is pretty slow in both directions approaching Howick Street as well. Traffic aplenty throughout the CBD. For children, fighting cancer is one thing. 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I'm Cam. More traffic soon on LAFM.
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13: LAFM's 3-day forecast.
0: And for Launceston today, sunny and a top of 18, dropping down to 3 overnight, and then a mostly cloudy day, a top of 21 tomorrow. And Friday, a clearing shower with a top of 23. For Scottsdale in the northeast, mostly sunny and 16 today, 4 overnight, mostly cloudy and 19 tomorrow. Friday, a clearing shower and a top of 21. And for St Helens in the east coast, mostly sunny, a top of 19 today, 5 overnight, mostly cloudy and a top of 20 tomorrow. Clearing showers and 24 expected on Friday. Currently 6 degrees in Launceston and Scottsdale, 5 degrees in St Helens right now. 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
0: Broadcasting live this morning from the Launceston General Hospital, we are in the cafeteria and it is alive with people coming on down to snaffle a beautiful brekkie and raise some funds on the annual giving day organised by the Clifford Craig Foundation, the official fundraising partner of the LGH. We are out to get some dollars in the kitty to purchase some nice-to-have items, some items that we would love to add to the armoury here at the LGH. This half hour, we're going to catch up with Nick Shackle, Research Director at the LGH, and up next, LGH Nursing Director, Pathway to Excellence, Bianca Jack joins us on LAFM and 7SD.

0: on LAFM and 7SD. There are the Pretenders, and we've got Brass in Pocket. Broadcasting live this morning from the LGH, it is the Giving Day, organised through the Clifford Craig Foundation, the official fundraising partner for the LGH, and we are going dollar for dollar. Every dollar donated by the public gets matched by local business, up to $80,000, and I can tell you the tally is ticking over nicely. I'll bring you an update on that before 8 o'clock. But at 19 minutes to 8, let's catch up with one of the team here from the LGH. The LGH Nursing Director of Pathway to Excellence, Bianca Jack. Morning.
1: Good morning.
0: So Pathway to Excellence, what's that all mean?
1: So Pathway to Excellence is a framework. It came from the US, so it's been around since the early noughties, so about 2003. Mm-hmm. It's a framework that's designed to improve the working conditions for the staff and in turn the outcomes for the patients. So it's all about making sure we've got the structures and processes to provide the best care for our patients.
0: Okay, and why did the LGH choose to get involved with that program?
1: Well, a lot of people are aware that we have not just a national but an international nursing and midwifery shortage. So, and look, it goes across all health professions, but it's really challenging to attract and retain staff. Health is an amazing place to work, but it can be really challenging. So the framework is about creating structures, processes, actions that help our staff to work to the best of their ability.
0: And of course, when you say attracting staff, if they know that the LGH has this framework in place, does that become an extra carrot to dangle towards them?
1: Absolutely. So organisations that have achieved this accreditation, so there's an accreditation that goes along with the process, far more likely to be able to attract staff. So that's a really good draw card when we're trying to recruit. But ultimately, it's also about making sure that we've got the things in place that support our staff on a daily basis.
0: I imagine it supports in turn the patients as well, doesn't it?
1: My word, it's directly proven to improve patient outcomes. So when we're talking about things that make our workplaces safer, of course that makes it safe for staff, but ultimately it makes it safe for our patients as well.
0: Marvellous. All right. Okay. So that is actually, as you say, an additional enticement for people to come on board here. And the LGH most certainly does draw people here from around the globe. What are some of the countries that they come from to work here? Do you know?
1: Oh, look, we've got a massive mishmash of cultures and backgrounds here at LGH.
0: A melting pot, indeed.
1: A melting pot. We have a lot of staff that have come from the UK. So come to us from England, but also Ireland. We've got staff from the Philippines, from India, all around the globe, really.
0: That's marvellous, isn't it?
1: Yeah, yeah.
0: You must see and hear so many stories from them as they're inbound to the LGH.
1: The background that they bring is just so rich, and it just really adds to what it also helps with our patients that might come from diverse backgrounds, because you get some cultural understanding. So it's really lovely.
0: So on a day like today, this Giving Day that we're doing for the Clifford Craig Foundation, this is all about assisting, obviously, patient outcomes, but it's also about those nice-to-have items, funding those nice-to-have items that make the day-to-day operation of the LGH by those staff that much easier.
1: That's right. Yeah, absolutely. It's so beneficial to us. Sometimes it can be the difference between having to wait for a piece of equipment and having it accessible and available right there and then, which isn't necessarily an essential, but it's just the things that make the day runs more smoothly for the staff and the patients.
0: Indeed. So if people want to make a donation, there's several ways they can do it today. I've already had my egg and bacon roll, which is just fabulous, and I've popped a few dollars into the kitty for that. They've been cooking those up out the front of the cafeteria here. Pop on down and join join us for brekkie. Are you going to have brekkie with me?
1: I've got my raffle ticket. I've done my little donation and my roll's waiting for me.
0: Fantastic. The other ways you can do it are online at giveCliffordCraig.org.au or give the foundation a call on 6777 6010, and you know that every dollar donated is matched. So it's dollar for dollar. We've got a target in mind today of $80,000, and I've got a funny feeling we have made an incredible start already.
1: Absolutely.
0: So, Bianca, I hope we can buy a few more items for those wonderful people that come and work at the LGH.
1: Wonderful. Thank you.
0: Thank you for joining us this morning. Bianca Jack is the LGH Nursing Director, Pathway to Excellence. It is 14 minutes to 8.
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0: What are you actually asking the government to do?
3: 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What we really want is an internationally competitive power deal for Bell Bay Aluminium. The reason Hydro Tasmania was built in the first place was to attract industry and jobs to Tasmania. We want to see that deal go through. So we want to see that deal done, and we want to see it done quickly.
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0: FM and 7SD. Eric Clapton making a few promises, and we're certainly making some promises here today at the LGH for Giving Day. Dollars are rolling in and they are being doubled for today only. We've set the target at 80k. We are well on the way. I'll share the detail of that with you shortly. But for the moment, I've got Professor Nick Shackle with me, who is the Research Director here at the LGH, and he's also very busy with other duties as well. Nick, good morning.
1: Good morning, BJ.
0: You're dressed for work. Well, you've got the scrubs on this morning and the Clifford Craig gear, but I think we're going to be putting you to actual work in about 40 minutes, aren't we?
1: Absolutely. I'm starting an endoscopy list very soon.
0: Uh-oh. I hope I'm not on the top of that one.
1: No, you're not.
0: Oh, fabulous. Research Director. So, Nick, I wanted to ask you a little bit about some technologies that I believe are used here at the LGH, in particular FibroScan and Bark. And the reason I'm keen to know more is these technologies have been funded through dollars raised by the Clifford Craig Foundation.
1: Absolutely. So thanks for having us on, and good morning to your listeners. What I'm going to tell you about is two exciting technologies. My other hat in the hospital is I'm a gastroenterologist and a liver specialist. And when I arrived here just over 6 years ago, I actually said that we needed to improve liver services here, and we needed a machine called a FibroScan. And what this machine does, non-invasively, takes about 2 or 3 minutes to perform a test. It shoots ultrasound into your liver, and that's really important because what it does is it tells us how stiff your liver is. If it's stiff and hard like concrete, that's not good news. You could have cirrhosis. And this is one of the most important, effective, and really well-tolerated ways for telling us whether you got cirrhosis. And the other thing it tells us is if your liver's got fat in it, which is a very common issue in our community. And as a result of this, we now manage well over 400 cirrhotic patients here in the north of the state, well over 60 liver cancers. That's an unfortunate complication arising from cirrhosis. And in fact, we're proud to say we lead the state in terms of our management of both cirrhosis and liver cancer as a result of this equipment.
0: And that's such an easy test to do, 2 or 3 minutes.
1: Absolutely.
0: And you're passing radio waves, is it?
1: Yeah, ultrasound.
0: Ultrasound waves through. And of course, with a wave going through, it can tell the density of the materials it's hitting.
1: It basically tells you whether, if your liver's scarred, which is what cirrhosis is, or fibrosed, or got fat in it, the way it reflects the ultrasound waves completely changes.
0: Right.
1: And it's very accurate. It saves having to have a biopsy. And when I keep telling people it takes 2 or 3 minutes, they don't believe me. They come back afterwards and say, I didn't believe it was that easy.
0: And there it is, and there's the diagnosis.
1: Absolutely.
0: And we've got that technology now, thanks to Clifford Craig. The other one was Bark?
1: Yeah, Barrick's or Bark. It is a really different technology. Again, happy to have led the state in this regard. We have a condition in gastroenterology where your swallowing tube can be affected by chronic inflammation and develop something called Barrett's esophagus. And this Barrett's esophagus is really important to identify because it's pre-malignant. And I have a bit of a personal take on this because my father unfortunately passed away from carcinoma of the esophagus arising in a Barrett's esophagus. But what this Barrick's or Halo, its other name is known as, equipment does is it puts a probe down in your swallowing tube, your esophagus, and those abnormal islands of tissue we can selectively burn and treat. And again, Clifford Craig funded this equipment for us to be able to do this here in the north of the state, and we led the way. Again, we were the first institution within the state to get this, and Hobart was sending us up patients to treat with this technology, and we continue to lead the way in that regard as well, offering our patients the absolute latest treatment that previously they had to go to the mainland to receive.
0: And you're saying you're treating about 400 patients a year, was it?
1: With the Barrett's, no. We probably have on our books well over 1,000
0: patients.
1: Oh, my
0: goodness.
1: They don't all get treated with this new equipment, but that option's now there for them if they
0: it's
1: need
0: needed.
1: Treatment.
0: Yeah.
1: Absolutely.
0: Yeah. I guess there are other pieces of equipment that would be on Nick Shackle's wish list.
1: Many.
0: So what we need to do is encourage people to come along and grab a brekkie roll, pop some money in, pay what you think, and pop some money in, and know whatever you donate for your brekkie this morning will be doubled through matching fund donations by local business. And we're back at lunchtime doing it as well. Maybe you'll surface from your endoscopies and the like for a lunch with us.
1: I will get a quick lunch, if only for 5 minutes, but absolutely.
0: Nick, lovely to chat with you this morning.
1: Thank you very much, Bridget.
0: Thank you for joining us and telling us a little bit about some of the outcomes from the money raised at days like today.
1: It's very important, and again, we'd like to thank Clifford Craig for being able to undertake this fundraising. This equipment changes the patient experience. It stops us having to send people to the mainland. It keeps expertise here. It's a reason why we attract new staff as well. And most importantly of all, patients love it and they get much better outcomes.
0: Professor Nick Shackle, you said a mouthful there. Thank you very much.
1: Thanks, Peter.
0: For joining us this morning. We're broadcasting live at the LGH. Come on down, don't be a stranger, and make a little donation.

0: favourites from the 90s and 2000s. Where do you go? I'm all alone and I need you now. And 60s and 70s tracks that stand the test of time. Here she comes now, say I'm born and morning. Lady waiter on the TV. It's your station with better music and more of it. 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
12: Good morning, I'm Ebony Ablett. A coronial inquest into the Hillcrest Primary School tragedy returns for its third day today. Expected to hear from Tasmania Police about the forensic investigation into the December 2021 incident. Yesterday, Paula Hyland from the Tasmanian Health Service told the inquest a code brown issued at the Mersey Community Hospital in the wake of the incident was the first in 20 years. She also said responding health staff still felt the effects today. 100 community service organisations from across the state found 60% have had to turn people away over the past 12 months, nearly half of them forced to cut services due to a lack of resources. That's according to a survey by TASCOS, which also found 58% of organisations have experienced a reduction in funding in the past year. Volunteer Kylie Trustwell says there's a record number of people using their services.
13: So we have a lot of people come in and they'll come in looking for food relief, free items. So it's pretty bad when you point out that there's frozen meals here for $6.50.

0: 50, but they can't afford to buy one.
1: Meanwhile, we could see strike action in our health department. Nurses at the Royal Hobart Hospital endorsing industrial action when a pay offer wasn't put on the table at a meeting yesterday. Meetings with staff here in the north and the northwest will be held this week. The ANMF Tasmanian branch secretary Emily Shepherd says strike action could be seen right across the state. The union put a log of 73 claims forward, including nurse-to-patient ratios, an additional week of annual leave and retention incentives. Health Minister Bridget Archer says bargaining is ongoing and the government's committed to delivering a fair and affordable pay rise for nurses. And construction started for a second heavy vehicle rest area in Westbury, this time for Devonport-bound drivers along the Bass Highway. The facility will have toilets and lighting, as well as a seating area, to provide operators with a safe space to stop, rest and check their loads. Construction's expected to be completed by March next year.
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4: Hi, I'm Phoebe Humphrey. Passengers flying Jetstar today and tomorrow won't have to pay for excess baggage or seat changes as staff slug it out with the airline over pay and conditions. The Australian Services Union says members will either waive the extra fees or have them recorded as $0. Anthony Albanese has met the new UK Prime Minister for the first time. The PM held talks with Andy Burnham in New York. Albanese says our two nations have a long and important relationship.
5: We have history, we have common values, we have a Westminster parliamentary system, and so much of our traditions come from your traditions.
4: And NRL bosses are defending the decision to scrap pre-game entertainment for the grand final. It comes after negotiations with Tones and I broke down less than 2 weeks out from the decider. ARL Commissioner Chair Peter Belandis has told Nine the money will go to grassroots clubs instead.
6: We believe that our money is better spent on these underprivileged kids that can't play with their mates, and we will put $1 million into that.
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4: In sport, the Lions have suffered a huge blow ahead of Saturday's grand final, with the AFL Tribunal upholding the one-match ban slapped on Lachie Neale for his gut punch on Hawthorn's Jack Ginnivan. Brisbane CEO Sam Graham telling Seven they're weighing up an appeal.
7: Disappointed in the outcome, and we're going to consider our options.
4: And team sheets for this weekend's NRL prelim finals have been released. Sam Walker returns from injury for the Roosters, while Panther Nathan Cleary has been named despite suffering a foot injury less than 2 weeks ago. That's the latest news and sport.
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8: Those pesky roadworks have started up in Carrick, and that's caused Illawarra Road to be quite slow in both directions, just south of the Bass Highway. Hobart Road struggling in both directions through Kings Meadows, as is Wellington Street through South Lonnie. Hobblers Bridge Road is stupendously heavy approaching Elphin Road in Newstead. 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I'm Cam. More traffic soon on LAFM.
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9: And for Launceston today, sunny and 18, dropping down to 3 tonight, and a mostly cloudy day and a top of 21 tomorrow. Friday, a clearing shower with a top of 23. For Scottsdale and the northeast, mostly sunny today, 16 the expected top. 4 overnight, mostly cloudy and 19 tomorrow, and Friday, a clearing shower with a top of 21. For St Helens and the east coast, mostly sunny and 19 is forecast today. 5 overnight, mostly cloudy and 20 tomorrow, and Friday, a clearing shower with a top of 20. Currently 7 degrees in Launceston and 9 degrees right now in both Scottsdale and St Helens. 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
9: Broadcasting live today from the LGH, it is the annual Clifford Craig Foundation Giving Day, where every dollar donated today is doubled through the generosity of local business doing matched funding. So if you're thinking about making a donation, today is the day. Go on down to the LGA, try the cafeteria this morning. A big breakfast is going on. It's nice and casual. You can wander on through, get yourself an egg and bacon brioche roll and a coffee. Donate whatever you like as a thank you for that. This hour, though, we're going to be meeting lots more people from the LGH, including Dr. Petta Antipas. She is a medical intern. We're also going to catch up with the Executive Director of Nursing and Midwifery, Danielle Causa, and Borag McPherson, Acting Executive Director of Quality and Patient Safety. It's a big morning at the LGH. Do join us.
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0: It is the summer of 69. Brian Adams this morning on LAFM and 7SD. BJ for Brickie with you. 13 minutes past 8. And we're broadcasting live from the LGH today. It is giving day for Clifford Craig Foundation, where every dollar donated is matched through the generosity of local business. You donate a dollar, local business will donate a dollar as well. Money has been coming in since first thing this morning. I think we're up around the $16,000-$17,000 mark already in terms of what has been raised. We've got a target for today of around the $80,000 mark, and we are well on the way. Let's meet more of the people that make the LGH exactly what it is. Dr. Peter Antipas joins us this morning. Peter is a medical intern. Good morning.
1: Hello, very nice to be here today.
0: Lovely to have you with us. You're looking every inch of a LGH worker this morning. You've got the scrubs on. You're in orange today.
1: I am.
0: Beautiful, but you've got a little addition. What's this little tutu you've popped on this morning?
1: It's a blue tutu. It's the orange and blue colours of the Clifford Craig, and I think I'm the fairy today, the Giving Day fairy.
0: Well, that's fair. I think we need a fairy on the top of our Giving Day tree, so it's you. Now, I was going to say, do you clock on for work in a few minutes' time at 9 o'clock or something?
1: I don't. Today I have a day off, which is nice.
0: On your day off, you've come into the LGH.
1: I have.
0: This is where I say you're a glutton for punishment, but it is for a great cause.
1: So
0: tell me a little bit about what you do here at the LGH.
1: I'm a junior doctor at the LGH. I was lucky enough as well to do all my training here, so I've been here for quite a while. And I've been lucky enough to be supported by the Clifford Craig Foundation multiple times during my degree and my job as a doctor. They've funded multiple projects for me, including a project looking into multiple sclerosis, and now I'm looking into why people come to hospital at a delayed time after they have stroke symptoms. So, yeah, Clifford Craig has sent me to interstate conferences. They've done amazing things that I don't think are possible in other parts of Australia that don't have such an incredible research organisation like the Clifford Craig.
0: So, Peter, can I ask you, are you originally Tasmanian?
1: I am. I'm from Launceston.
0: From Lonnie originally.
1: Yeah.
0: So you've done your training.
1: All my training, and your
0: internship is happening here.
1: Correct.
0: At the LGH. And now, because of the funds raised by the Clifford Craig Foundation,
1: yes,
0: you're encouraged to stay here because
1: you can
0: pursue those passion projects.
1: I can. And a lot of I'm very interested in neurology, and there are very high rates of like neurological disease in Tasmania, like multiple sclerosis. So I'm supported by the Clifford Craig to give back to my community in that way.
0: Do we know why there is a high rate in Tasmania of neurological issues?
1: I think it's like for multiple sclerosis, we don't really know for sure, but there's things like low vitamin D, and maybe there's a bit of a genetic link. We're not really sure exactly why more in Tasmania, but yeah, that's what the research is for, I guess.
0: That's what the research can fund, isn't it?
1: Yes.
0: Fantastic. I've been told a number of times by my GP, get your vitamin D pills. I'm a creature of the night. I stay out of the sun. So that's interesting to hear that vitamin D could be lack thereof, could be a contributing factor. And we learn those things through research.
1: We do. I think research is so important as well in neurological disease, where people often have these really devastating diseases that aren't curable. Mm. And I think research is so important in all aspects because it provides hope for lots of different things. Hope that, you know, we might find a cure for illnesses, and also hope that future generations won't have to suffer in a similar way. I think research is awesome, and the Clifford Craig are helping us be able to do more in this great place.
0: So a day like today for you, when you look at the funds being raised, you're going, oh, okay, now I could be doing this project, or I could be doing that project. I'm just going to have a little chat while we're here with the Clifford Craig team and see what we can sort out. That's marvellous. Do you see your long-term career potentially staying in Tasmania?
1: I think definitely. I'm going to be here for at least the next couple of years, starting my kind of journey into becoming like my neurology kind of training, in doing physician training. And I think I'll have to go for a few years away, maybe to Melbourne, and I'd love to come back as a specialist and be able to work here. So yes, and I think that's secondary to how much support I've received by staying in my community.
0: Well, that's exactly what all you want to hear, because obviously it is a challenge to attract specialists here to Tasmania, and when there are reasons for them to come here, because Clifford Craig can assist with providing that sort of support for you, that is just marvellous.
1: It is, yes.
0: Yeah. So your day-to-day work here, patients, how many do you see?
1: Oh, it depends where I am, but like I was in emergency department recently and I probably myself see probably five or so a day, but on the ward I might be seeing, if I'm on a bigger team, might be seeing 25 patients a day. So it differs from where I am at, but yeah, I see a lot of diversity, yeah.
0: I bet you do. And you're seeing it even on your day off.
1: I am.
0: What made you want to get into medicine as a career? Was there a moment where you went, Peta, this is it, I found my calling?
1: I think medicine is really beautiful in that it's so diverse. I think you can be so many different things. Like I can be a scientist, I can be an advocate, like a lawyer, I can be a diagnostician and kind of like a detective and work out what's going on with the patient. So I think it's kind of a way of integrating lots of different passions that I have into one kind of career, which I think is really cool.
0: Well, I think you've managed to do that here at the LGH, haven't you?
1: Yeah.
0: Fantastic. And of course, you're surrounded by your family here.
1: I am. And some incredible senior doctors and mentors as well, which is great.
0: Well, I tell you what, we better let you go and be that fairy on the fundraising tree, because I can see we're approaching a tally of $20,000.
1: Wow.
0: On the way.
1: That's
0: to
1: amazing.
0: Our $80,000 wish list amount for today. Great to see you this morning. Thank you for swinging by on your day off of all things.
1: Thanks for chatting.
0: Lovely. Dr. Peta Antipas with us this morning. She's a medical intern at the LGH. You can support people like Peta with a donation through giveCliffordCraig.org.au. And as you can hear, it gives her a reason to stay here. It gives us reasons to attract specialists here to Tasmania, which all delivers better patient outcomes. So come on down, say good day to us. We're broadcasting live through until 9 this morning at the LGH cafeteria. It's going to be a whole day of giving, and I'll tell you more about that later this morning.
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3: Let me tell you a story about Bert Gerber. He has a barn full of animals, about 60 turkeys, a whole lot of chickens.
4: Yep.
3: Woke up to hear a noise he'd never heard before.
4: But he's on a farm, wouldn't he hear that all the time?
3: No, that's what's interesting. He had a goose that had never honked before. The goose honked was because the barn was on fire. Little Goosey making this noise saved the day, and Goosey has been rewarded with his favourite snack.
4: Didn't end up on the dinner table.
3: No.
4: Those other ones would be, oh, good on you, Goosey.
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0: On LAFM and 7SD with BJ for Bricky. Thanks to 40 Winks Launceston. Get the best night's sleep at the very best prices. It is 27 minutes past 8 as we broadcast live today from the LGH. We're in the cafeteria. We've been hearing some really heartfelt personal stories this morning being shared with the public, the audience that is gathered here in the cafe today, and all fabulous reasons to get involved with Giving Day, and knowing that every dollar donated today and today only is matched. So $1 becomes two, five becomes 10, 10 becomes 20, and so on. 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Love to see you swing by to the cafeteria this morning. We're broadcasting through until 9 o'clock, but the Giving Day will go through until 8 o'clock tonight. GiveCliffordCraig.org.au is the online address, or 6777 6010. And I can tell you that we have raised nearly $20,000. We're about to hit that $20,000 mark. Coming up after 8:30, more people to meet from the LGH. We'll share that with you shortly. But news is next.
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1: 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This is your news now.
9: Good morning, I'm Ebony Ablett. The Nurses Union hasn't ruled out strike action at the Royal Hobart Hospital or any other hospitals as it awaits a new pay deal from the Tasmanian government. The ANRF's Emily Shepherd says they'd been hoping to have received an offer before yesterday's meeting, but were informed they'd have to wait.
10: Until the work around a ratio model is complete, it's unlikely that an offer will be received by our members across the Tasmanian Health Service.
9: Meetings will be held with staff here in the north and in the northwest as well this week. The government says it's committed to delivering a fair and affordable pay deal. Meantime, the state government says a program helping students with disability, trauma and complex learning needs is safe from budget cuts. It's after the Australian Education Union claimed there were plans to axe the Inclusive Practice Team, which provides practical support and knowledge to educators. AUU State Secretary David Genford warning that its loss would be detrimental.
11: The Inclusive Practice Team is exactly the type of support that our schools need to help students with a disability. This is a minister that is meant to be looking after education, but also students with disability.
9: More than half of community service organisations here in the state have had to turn people away over the last year. Nearly half forced to cut services due to a lack of resources. That's according to TASCOS, which also found 58% of organisations have experienced a reduction in funding in the past 12 months. TASCOS CEO Paula Reid says the overwhelming demand and funding shortfalls mean Tasmanians are missing out on essential services. Tasmania Police is continuing to investigate a crash in Longford yesterday afternoon, which caused significant damage to a house. Police say emergency services were called to the scene just before 3 p.m. after reports a white Honda crashed into the home on Malcolm Street. Two people who were in the vehicle were taken to the Launceston General Hospital for treatment. Authorities say no one in the house was physically injured. And Launceston is set to welcome more than 100 new Australian citizens this afternoon. The council to hold its final citizenship ceremony for the year at Town Hall. More than 30 countries will be represented. Your Look of the Day's national news and your sport check are next.
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14: Hi, I'm Phoebe Humphrey. Well, as petrol and diesel prices return to a six-month high, we're being warned they could soar even further as the Middle East conflict drags on. Experts from Barclays says under a worst-case scenario, they could rise by another 50 cents. The United Nations chief has compared the rise of AI to that of nuclear weapons, Antonio Guterres doing so during an address in New York to the General Assembly. But Donald Trump has moved to rename AI instead.
15: Super intelligence, and that the use of the word artificial makes intelligence fake. It makes it sound fake, and it is not fake.
14: Air traffic controllers are reportedly being offered triple their hourly rate to avoid staff shortages. The Australian reports Air Services is making the move to encourage workers to accept overtime during the school holiday period and avoid further flight disruption. It means some workers could pocket almost $400 an hour. And Taylor Swift is releasing new music. The superstar taking to social media to announce her new single, Patient Zero, will drop on Friday.
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14: In sport, Brisbane's Lachie Neale will miss the AFL Grand Final after the tribunal upheld his one-match ban for a gut punch. Bombers legend James Heard telling Nine it's a remarkable call.
17: I mean, this is an absolute champion of the game and one of the most important players in last year's Grand Final, the second half. He's been in remarkable form. This is an incredible result for Brisbane and going to make Fremantle's job all the more easier.
14: And Aussie sprinter Rowan Browning has shocked the athletics world, announcing his retirement at the age of 28. It comes just weeks after he secured gold at the Commonwealth Games. That's the latest news and sport.
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18: The West Tamar Highway's become pretty stop-start in both directions through Riverside. Goderich Street really struggling inbound before Forster Street in Invermaid. Traffic aplenty throughout the CBD. Hobblers Bridge Road very heavy inbound on approach to Elphin Road in Newstead. Basically, it's busy everywhere this morning. A Polished Man opens up, asks for help and shows up because when they do, everyone wins. Polished Man, strong enough to care. End violence. Donate at polishedman.com. I'm Cam. More traffic soon on LAFM.
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13: LAFM's 3-day forecast.

Let's take a look at that weather for you right now for Launceston. Mostly sunny and a top of 18, dropping down to 3 overnight. Mostly cloudy and a top of 21 tomorrow. Friday, clearing showers and a top of 23. For Scottsdale and the northeast, mostly sunny and 16. 4 overnight, mostly cloudy and 19 tomorrow. And then Friday, a clearing shower, a top of 21. For St Helens and the east coast, mostly sunny and 19. 5 overnight, mostly cloudy and 20 tomorrow. And Friday, a clearing shower with a top of 24. Currently 9 degrees in Launceston, 10 in Scottsdale and 10 also in St Helens. 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

0: on LAFM and 7SD, doing all we can to be a better man. Robbie Williams for us this morning, BJ for Brekkie with you. 20 minutes to 9 as we broadcast live from the LGH. It is Clifford Craig Foundation Giving Day, where every dollar donated will be doubled through match donations made by local business. Busy morning down here, lots of visitors. I can see Councillor Andrew Palmer from the City of Launceston with us. Rosemary Armitage just swung by, our local MLC. Good morning to them all. No doubt there'll be photo galleries going up shortly. Now, another person I wanted you to meet this morning is the Executive Director of Nursing and Midwifery at the LGH, and it's Danielle Causer. Danielle, morning.
1: Good morning. How are you?
0: I'm doing well. Up early for us today?
1: Well, always up early, but yes, particularly today is an exciting day for us.
0: It is an exciting day. Tell me a little bit about the what it actually means for the for your team here at the LGH to have a giving day and what it can do for you.
1: So the Giving Day is a really exciting day for us. You can tell by the vibe that's going on today. There's a lot of excitement in the room and a lot of excitement across the teams. The Clifford Craig Foundation is our official fundraising partner. So each year we have this day to raise some patient-centred, patient-focused projects funding. Last year we were able to raise $80,000, so we're aiming for that again this year. So that's our plan. We're tracking pretty well, but
0: around the $20,000 mark already.
1: So yeah, that's really exciting. Yep.
0: It is really exciting. I was talking with Dr. Peter Antipas earlier, who is interning here at the LGH, and she was telling me about some of the funding through the Clifford Craig that was helping her in terms of her research projects. But the other thing that the funding does is those wish list items. Now, I know last year's funding went towards towards a very special healing room in the maternity ward. Can you tell me a bit more about that?
1: Yeah, sure. So, yeah, we always have a list of things that we would like to put our funding towards. But last year we were really lucky to get the Talika Nayari, which means healing hearts. So the healing hearts room is on the maternity ward, and it's a particular room where there's a safe space for families who have gone through some prenatal loss. They can have their own time with their families and their babies, and just to be able to take that time and grieve. And it's really important for families to be able to have that safe space.
0: And we're very close to that actually being ready for use, aren't we?
1: We are. That's really exciting. We're almost about to launch. The team have done some fantastic work. We've had a lot of promotion. Danny and Bianca have been pivotal in getting this going for us, so shout out to those guys. And yeah, we're about to launch.
0: Now, earlier I was talking to Professor Nick Shackle about some of the wish list items that have been purchased at his recommendation. He's come up with a couple of things that have
1: I'm sure he has.
0: Yeah, I think he has quite a list.
1: Yep.
0: And he said, look, these machines are already in use and diagnostically can come up with a diagnosis of liver problems in 2 or 3 minutes rather than sending someone off to the big island. You mentioned you've got a list. What else is on that list?
1: Oh, look, there's always a lot on the list. And I believe you're going to catch up with one of my colleagues, Morag, a bit later, and she's going to talk to you about some of the initiatives and projects that we're doing locally. So in partnership with the work that Morag's doing and with the Clifford Craig Foundation, hopefully we'll be continuing our patient projects from there.
0: And a day like today, it's matched funding, which is exciting.
1: Yes.
0: So we know that everyone that has popped down here and grabbed a brekkie nice and early and popped $5 or $10 or $20 into the kitty for the brekkie, we know that's going to be doubled, and that makes those donation dollars just go so much further for us.
1: Absolutely. Yep, I've been and got my burger. I've had my round this morning, so they are delicious. I can vouch for them. So, yeah, certainly come on down and get some brekkie and have a coffee, and the teams that match it will be very grateful for.
0: Wonderful. Lovely to catch up with you this morning. Thank you for sticking around and making a little bit of time in your day.
1: Thank you.
0: Things are very busy here. Always very busy here.
1: Always very busy here, but we've always got time. Thank you.
0: Lovely. Thank you very much for joining us. Danielle Causer with us this morning, Executive Director of Nursing and Midwifery. And we have more people for you to meet. Morag, as she mentioned, will be joining us shortly. Morag McPherson, Acting Executive Director, Quality and Patient Safety, which always has has to be top of mind here at the LGH. 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

0: the fabulous Paul Kelly this morning. On LAFM and 7SD, BJ for Bricky with you, sending out a big happy 80th birthday greeting to Kevin Goldfinch this morning. Lots of love from the halls. Thank you very much for zapping that one through, and we'll get our celebration shout-outs back to its regular time around 10 past 8 tomorrow morning on Bricky with BJ. As we broadcast live from the LGH today, it is the Clifford Craig Foundation's Giving Day, and every dollar donated will be matched by local business up to $80,000. We're sitting around the $20,000 mark raised already, which is just stunning. It's going to be a very busy day of fundraising. I know lots of local businesses up and down Charles Street, like Aromas, and what else have we got up there? Lower Ground, a new coffee shop on the corner of Charles, and I think it's Frederick Street. They're making donations with every coffee purchased. And what else have we got? Oh, that's... is one of the restaurants there is involved as well. So let's find out what all those donations can do for the LGH. Morag McPherson joins me again this year. She's the Acting Executive Director of Quality and Patient Safety. Morag, morning.
1: Good morning.
0: Lovely to be back with you this year.
1: Yeah, and lovely to have you here and have this wonderful vibe back in our hospital.
0: It is a vibe this morning, isn't it?
1: Yeah.
0: It's pumped, it's energised, and I'm not surprised because you've got a marvellous team here at the LGH. And lots of programs that benefit the staff and the patients. I wanted to ask you about the SHINE program in particular.
1: Yep, so the SHINE program, this is our second year of our SHINE program, and that's about supporting healthcare innovation and excellence, and we're very excited for this program. It is, it's very much a grassroots program, so it's about providing small amounts of money for frontline staff who have a project that they'd like to do that they just can't get off the ground with no additional funding. So, but it actually really highlights what you can achieve with just little donations.
0: Okay.
1: Just support staff getting something underway, which then quite often grows into something bigger.
0: So it could be something really small, really simple.
1: Really, really simple. So this year we've got a couple of projects around providing support for our dementia patients in our wards. So they're very, very simple projects around giving sensory items to these patients to help distract them from that very busy, bright, loud hospital environment that we all know is not good for patients with dementia.
0: Well, we're sitting here in the cafeteria. It's a hive of activity, let alone what's going on in the rest of the hospital. But, you know, you're under bright lights all the time.
1: Yep.
0: It is go, go, go.
1: It is.
0: There's two speeds, flat out and off, and you're always flat out here.
1: Yeah.
0: So I can imagine that if someone's got an idea about something that they can supply or organise for patients that are very anxious.
1: Yes.
0: Just to give them something to focus on while they're here.
1: While they're here.
0: While they're dealing with the hospital situation.
1: So there's one of them is around supplying their sort of sensory pets, so cats and dogs that actually are so lifelike, it's actually quite frightening.
0: I was going to say, I could loan you my cat. She's very lifelike.
1: But being able to provide these tools to these patients and their families to help calm them and give them something else to focus on rather than everything that's going on around them. And the other one is from some sensory boxes. So these are boxes that contain very simple tools to help the patients interact with our staff and to give them some familiarity as well. So the items are actually selected per patient, so it's about what would be good for them, their background, their interests and their likes, to give them something that will work for them in terms of giving them something else to focus on. So those two projects. And we've got another really exciting project in our Department of Surgery, which is looking at the outdoor area of our surgical wards, which is currently a very grey concrete box.
0: Yeah, not very inviting, really.
1: Inviting. So that work is to turn that into a much more inviting area for families, patients to go and sit outside and get some sunshine and a little bit of a break from the ward environment. So
0: yes,
1: that's pretty exciting too.
0: Let's face it, there's not only a wait list on the outside of the hospital,
1: yes,
0: but when you come in here to support family and friends, there's often a lot of waiting around as well.
1: Yes, there is. There is often waiting around. And it's nice for families to be able to get a break out of the ward environment, somewhere they can go and sit and have a family conversation without everything else that's going on around them, and feel that they can relax and enjoy each other's company.
0: So it's funds raised at a day like today that will actually support those projects happening, and your staff just bring you the idea away you go.
1: Yep, absolutely. And the thing about Shine is that we actually promote them throughout the hospital, and the staff are really excited when they've completed their projects to come and share them with other staff, and that inspires next year's group. So it's a snowball, I hope, that will continue to grow over the years.
0: Well, it will continue to grow with the public support, because these sorts of projects are the nice to have, the additions. They're not that core government medical funding. So it's through work of the Clifford Craig Foundation, which is the official fundraising for the LGH, a fundraising partner. It's through those sorts of fundraising days like today that these projects can happen.
1: Yeah, no, absolutely. And that they give our staff that opportunity to do something above and beyond the norm of their day, which is really engaging, and it provides such great work satisfaction for them too.
0: Marvellous. Well, look, there's plenty of ways to still get involved. There's going to be a barbecue lunch here at the cafeteria, again, where you can come on down and grab a bite to eat and just choose how much you're going to pay for your Barbie lunch and pop that into the donation kitty, and it will be matched dollar for dollar. I know this afternoon our colleagues at Chilli FM will be taking over Sporties, and there's going to be some of the process

0: givecliffordcraig.org.au, if I've got the right address there, givecliffordcraig.org.au. And there is also a number to call, which is 677-6010, and that will also be able to take you straight through to the Clifford Craig office. Morag, busy day coming up?
1: Yep, always a busy day.
0: Another day, another patient at the LGH. Absolutely, yep. Lovely. Yep. Well, all the best to you and the team, and
1: lovely.
0: thank you for joining us this morning.
1: Thanks for your support.
0: Thank you to everyone here at Clifford Craig Foundation and the LGH for their support today as we've broadcast live, and thank you for your company as well. We'll continue bringing you updates throughout the day of funds raised. As I say, we're at just about the $20,000 mark. We've got a fair way to go, but I reckon we can do it as we head towards $80,000. It is 9 o'clock, time for us to head towards news.
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14: With your local news first, good morning. I'm Ebony Applett. A mass member meeting will be held at the Launceston General Hospital today.

0: With members of the Nursing and Midwifery Union to discuss progress after a bargaining meeting yesterday. Branch Secretary of the ANMF, Emily Shepherd, says one of the claim items put forward by members is the implementation and legislation of nurse-patient ratios. Hearing yesterday, the committee wants more details on what it will look like, saying they've had 4 years to develop it in collaboration. Ms Shepherd says members are facing constant daily threats to their own health and wellbeing while working at one of the worst performing hospitals in the country due to capacity, poor access and flow. They'll discuss next steps and whether that will include industrial action. The Health Minister says negotiations are continuing in good faith. Meantime, the state's peak business group says it's pleased jobs are being cut within the state service. After already handing out more than 100 voluntary redundancies, the state government is cutting more jobs from Building Tasmania and the Department of Premier and Cabinet. Tasmania's Chamber of Commerce and Industry boss Colleen Reardon says job cuts were laid out in the budget.
1: We can't complain about the state budget unsustainability and, on the other hand, oppose cost-saving measures.
0: A veteran police officer who was one of the first on the scene of the Hillcrest Primary School tragedy will give evidence today at the coronial inquest underway in Devonport. Police Constable Dean Wotherspoon was responsible for the forensic examination of the incident, where a freak gust of wind lifted a jumping castle and zorb balls into the air, killing six students in December 2021. And Launceston is starting to turn green. The Tasmania Football Club is setting up an office, expected to be operational next month, as well as a retail store on 70th Street, hoped to be open before Christmas. Signs on the shopfront show Devil's Den coming soon. It'll not just be a merch shop, but a place for fans to engage with the club and members to sign up. York Park up here will be the Devils' main playing base until the Macquarie Point Stadium in Hobart is built. Your look of the day is at National News, and your sport check are both coming up next.
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4: Hi, I'm Phoebe Humphrey. The PM is dismissing criticism from the Trump administration over Labor's proposed digital duty of care laws. The US claims it's a form of censorship and wants American platforms to be exempt, but Anthony Albanese says he's more interested in what's in Australia's best interests.
5: And the digital duty of care is something that we've foreshadowed for some period of time. Not about giving government control, it's about giving people back control over what they receive on their devices.
4: Beau Lamar Condon is expected back in court today for day three of his murder trial in Sydney. The court heard the police officer acted in self-defence when he allegedly shot his ex-boyfriend Jesse Baird and his partner Luke Davies in February 2024. And the so-called Pullman Five could return to the Sydney Swans as early as today for the first time since they were suspended for breaching club standards at a team hotel. And while CEO Matthew Pavlich wouldn't put a timeline on their return this morning, coach Dean Cox said this to reporters.
6: Do you expect all show up today?
7: Yeah, I do.
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4: In sport, Brisbane is yet to decide if it'll take Lachie Neal's one-match ban to the appeals board after the tribunal upheld his suspension for a gut punch on Jack Ginnivan. It means the 33-year-old will miss the grand final, and Lions chief Sam Graham has told Seven he's feeling flat.
8: He's naturally disappointed, but we're going to consider our options.
4: And switching codes now, Panthers skipper Isaiah Yeo will return for their NRL prelim clash against the Knights. He's been out with a pec injury but says he's good to go. That's the latest news and sport.
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9: Weather for Launceston, 18 and sunny today. 3 overnight, mostly sunny and 21 tomorrow. And for Friday, clearing showers and 23 degrees. Scottsdale on the northeast, 16 and sunny today. 4 overnight, possible cloudy day tomorrow, 19 degrees. And a possible shower and 21 for Friday. And St Helens on the east coast, 19 and mostly sunny today. 5 overnight, mostly cloudy and 20 degrees tomorrow. And clearing showers and 24 for Friday. Right now in Launceston, it's 10. Scottsdale, 10. St Helens, 11 degrees. Seas. 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
2: Somewhere between a dusty record library and a forgotten crate of vinyl, an ancient musical puzzle has been uncovered. Four songs, each holding a clue, each part of a larger mystery. Together, they reveal the answer. This is the Classic Superset.
9: Yes, it's the Classic Superset, thanks to Randall Heating, now stocking premium Gosney pizza ovens, taking pizza game to the next level. Now, it's pretty simple. All you need to do is listen to the four songs and give us a call if you think you know what the common theme is. 633-10-893 is the number to call. Let's kick it off with someone who had a big weekend watching his tribute on the show. On the, I think he had a private feed to it. Definitely didn't go to Hoyts for it. I'm talking about John Farnham. This is Help, one of his classic songs from 1980, before Whispering Jack. You're on LAFM 7SD, the Classic Superset, 633-10-893 if you think you know what the theme is.

0: The incredible vocals of John Farnham, and this is a classic superset. It was the first song, and we've got someone who thinks he knows what it is, David from Georgetown. What do you think the common theme is? Are you there? Is Dave? Hang on, I'll just take him off hold. That'll help. I think you're there now.
1: You got me now?
0: I've got you now.
1: Righto. I think it's something to do with helping those others in need in this time and age.
0: Helping those in need in this time and age. That's a good thought. It has to be a little bit more specific. So have a little bit more of a think as we get into the second song. This is Bruno Mars with Count On Me. You're the classic superset. Of course, all thanks to Randall Heating.

0: LAFM 7SD, Bruno Mars there counting on us. He definitely counted on us for his ticket sales. They went through the roof for his upcoming tour. Of course, this is the classic superset. Four songs, one common theme. You have to think about this one a little bit. We're going to go to the first caller. I've got Jennifer. How are you, Jennifer?
1: Good, thank you.
0: What do you think the common theme is today?
1: I think it's to do with the Clifford Craig Medical Trust.
0: You think it's to do with the Clifford Craig medical crisis because today... Today is, what is it? It's Giving Day.
1: It is giving day.
0: You know what? You're 100% correct. Well done. Sorry to everybody else who was on the call. I had another three calls lined up there, but unfortunately they didn't get it. But you did. You're in the draw for $100 at the end of the week, all thanks to Randall Heating. And I just got to say, they are up to $21,182 now. And if you want to make a donation, giveCliffordCraig.org.au is where you go to. And it's double day today, so it's double giving day. Anything that you decide to give will be matched. So if you donate $50, then it'll be $100. So congratulations on figuring that one out. Well done.
1: No worries. Thank you.
0: Awesome. Stay on the line. I'm going to grab your details. And, of course, we're going to continue with the theme for the classic superset. This is the Beatles with a little help from my friends. That's what it's all about.

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0: And wrapping up the classic superset with Supertramp there, give a little bit. Thanks to the new range of versatile Ernie pizza ovens at Randall Heating. You can check them all out at Gledow Street, Invermay. Of course, the common theme with the four songs. So we had Give a Little Bit with Supertramp, with a little help from my friends, the Beatles, Count on Me, Bruno Mars, and John Farnham, Help. And the winner was Jennifer. She correctly guessed it. It is Giving Day with Clifford Craig today. So anything that you give, any amount that you give will be doubled today. All you need to do is just head over to giveclifffordcraig.org.au and make a donation today, because they definitely need it. Of course, it is LGH Giving Day, so all of the funds raised help out everyone at the Launceston General Hospital, so you can make a difference to patients and families and staff. So check it out, giveclifffordcraig.org.au. And we're going to catch up with Bijo, who's been doing it live at the LGH this morning. And we'll catch up with her after the next lot of songs, just to find out how it all went this morning. And we'll get a bit of an update as to what the amount that has been raised so far is. So it hasn't finished today. It goes all day until 8 p.m. This is LAFM 7SD.
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8: Good morning, Vietnam!
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0: Tears for Fears, head over heels. I've got BJ here. Are you a Tears for Fears fan?
1: I was noted in my youth to be a Tears for Fears fan.
0: Yeah, I think your mic might be not working properly. I can't really hear you there, so I'll just...
1: go over to this one instead.
0: Yeah, that one works. There
1: that
0: you go. We better let the techs know about that one. I mentioned Tears for Fears because Roland, one of the singers, one of the artists in Tears for Fears, has actually put out a book.
1: Mm.
0: A very different book, though.
1: What sort of a book?
0: It's an astrology book. Apparently, he sees himself as a bit of an astrologer.
1: Oh, he sees himself in the stars instead of being a star.
0: Exactly. I think maybe he should go back to writing some more music. What do you think? Now,
1: probably
0: you've had a big morning.
1: Oh, my goodness. What a morning it's been. It's the second annual Giving Day for the Clifford Craig Foundation. So I've been up since Sparrows at the LGH.
0: Yes.
1: And working with the team there on air from 6 a.m. because it's the annual Giving Day, which is an opportunity. I mean, we all love to support the LGH, but it's an opportunity to see your dollar go further. So for every dollar donated from the public, they've managed to hustle behind the scenes and get support from local business to match that dollar for dollar. So if you put $5 in, a local business has said, right, well, here's my pool of money, so I'll match that $5. Yeah. And it's up to $80,000 that they've actually got this set up to do.
0: So they've got enough businesses that will put in the money up to $80,000.
1: Yeah, and I got to chat with a couple of them this morning, Food and Playstead, the printers and Work Locker out at King Meadows. They're just two of them that of the many that have actually stumped up with some cash. And it works both ways. So the business, they put in money and they know it's going to be doubled. And the public put in money and they can see it's going to be doubled as well. And the money is, this is not about replacing funding that the government puts in to run our health department or health sectors. This is about those extra items, those nice-to-have items that they can actually make a purchase through the Clifford Craig Foundation and have something extra. And I was hearing about some of the pieces of equipment that they've been able to buy, and I was talking to one of the specialists, one of the professors this morning, about some equipment that can help diagnose a cirrhotic liver or fatty liver, and that this piece of equipment can diagnose it in 2 to 3 minutes.
0: Wow.
1: Instead of a trip to Melbourne.
0: Yeah.
1: And so it's those sorts of things that can be funded, or it can be just little things like activity kits to keep people with dementia busy and distracted from all the noise and the sounds of being in a hospital. So it was a fabulous morning and everyone's been pitching in and the funds have been ticking over. What are
0: we
1: up
0: to? We are sitting at now $25,882.
1: Isn't that marvellous?
0: Yes.
1: Well on the way. Now, the target is 80.
0: Target's 80. Well, we're only 2 hours into it.
1: Yeah.
0: Okay. And we've still got 10 hours to go. I reckon we're going to easily make that target.
1: I reckon so. And I can tell you that local businesses around the LGH are getting involved as well. I popped into Aromas and got a coffee at about 10 past five this morning.
0: Yeah.
1: And 50 cents from every coffee today is going into the fundraising. So
0: good.
1: That means a dollar per coffee effectively is going into the fundraising. Sporties this afternoon, our colleagues from Chile are going to be there, and proceeds from purchases across the bar between 4 and 8 are going to be going into the kitty. Alaya Restaurant, they're doing a donation as well, as is Lower Ground, a new coffee spot in that brand new building that used to be opposite, you know, Jimmy's Coles.
0: Oh, yeah.
1: Yeah, they're a coffee shop in there and they've just started up and they're doing a donation as well.
0: I love that the businesses along Charles Street, close to the LGH, have actually, you know, said we'll help out.
1: They know which side their bread's buttered. All the staff come in there and buy their lunch 100%. Or buy their coffee. So they're really chipping in as well. And it's a chance for everyone else to chip in. I had a brekkie, like it was pay what you wanted to this morning for brekkie, and it was beautiful brekkie. It was a bacon and egg brioche bun and a coffee. So I just thought I'm going to go for it. So I put in $50 and I know that's automatically $100 that's gone into the kitty this morning.
0: Yeah, great. That's fantastic. That is fantastic.
1: So there's plenty of ways to still donate.
0: If you can't get down to see them this afternoon at Sporties, the website is givecliffordcraig.org.au and you can make whatever donation you want on there.
1: And if you're not website friendly, 6777 6010 is the number to call the office and they will take it over the phone for you.
0: Fantastic. 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

0: LAFM 7SD, that is it for me. I'll be back at 1. 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I'll catch you at 1. Have a fantastic morning.
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